0: course, of course. Anyway, I just thought, let's play with this for a second, see if you guys could help me. It sounds like you can't.
1: No. Nope.
0: But anyway.
1: No, no, but good luck.
2: No, I didn't think about the London thing.
0: This is
2: thing.
0: Awful.
2: You make a good point there.
1: Yeah.
0: Oh, God.
1: The Jags are real at home in London.
0: This is going to be the week, man. I can't wait to see what people do.
2: And Eagles there's had no takeaways the first three games.
0: Right. There's
2: that had never happened in Eagles history.
0: There's no good answer there.
2: Well,
1: they
2: that's
1: passed
2: why they,
1: for 68 yards.
2: That's why they call it gambling.
0: Oh, my God.
1: They passed for 68 yards. This is what we're doing. 0 for 12 on third down. 1 for 4 on fourth. Like, you, how could you win?
0: Steve was doing stuff, I know, getting ready at the beginning of the show. Mm-hmm. Steve, you missed our start. We obliterated the Philadelphia Eagles.
2: Oh, good. Deservingly
0: not,
2: so.
0: Not just for their play, but like, I imagine, did you watch that entire game?
1: Yes.
0: Like, I've never seen a coach do these things. What was Nick Sirianni doing going forward on the situational awareness, worst game I've ever seen in my entire life?
2: So you're saying take out Saquon Barkley and take out Devontae Smith, and you think you have to win the game by yourself?
0: I just, woo. Anyway. All right, thank you guys for nothing.
1: Well, you're welcome. Mean,
2: yeah, that's what we're here for.
0: Yeah, no, appreciate you attempting to talk it out with me. Well, thanks.
1: Hey, man, the Dodgers are on, man. I didn't hear anything you said.
0: Yeah, you're not even here.
2: Still 1-1 in the fifth.
0: Okay.
1: Thanks, Steve.
0: All right. Hey, thank you, Steve. Appreciate that. All right. So, kind of went through the Houston Texans defense. Can we go to the other team, even though they scored 34 points and won a game? Because there was another maneuver that I need to figure it out. So let's do that. We're live in the Fox Sports Radio studios. JP Morosi is going to join us next hour. 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
10: 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That's not the same Padre team. Okay, they are on fire. 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I mean, they're hitting almost 290 as a team. So, I mean, and also, the Cubs did themselves no favors. 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
15: Taylor, I wanted to ask you this. 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
15: 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Wilson Contreras, like walking around the bases when he was deaf. 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
16: 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I mean,
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1: Well, my friends, we do. 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
1: Hey, it's your boy JC. 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

0: good thing the guys are here to bring you in case you missed it.
1: So, you know, we talked about Jed York, which, by the way, I was thinking about this as well, too. Do you find it ironic, or maybe better yet, appropriate, that Jed York, the team shirt that he was wearing when arrested was the Yankees? Do you think that's that was just sort of a kind of new?
2: But his team is balling.
1: They definitely are.
2: Jeez.
1: So he got the 6 games. He got the $500,000 after pleading the no contest to the misdemeanor prostitution charges in Ohio. Also, we did find out that CBS officially parted ways with Tony Romo.
2: Well, mutually parted ways.
1: Okay.
2: Which means they broke him off something. I mean, he still jacked it up. But Q, when they say mutually parted ways, that means they broke him off, right? Like, take this money right here and get on out of here. Okay, I'll take it, and I won't say anything.
3: I don't know. Maybe. You might be right. I when I saw that, too, I thought it was interesting the way it was worded.
2: Yes.
3: I thought maybe they were trying to do Tony a solid. You know, hey, he's been nice to people, and he's been a good guy, so we don't want to, like, ruin the rest of his career or don't want to allow him the chance to go somewhere else and call games. So maybe that was something behind it. I have no idea.
2: To me,
3: financially, how it worked out.
2: To me, I feel like that's if he has a guaranteed contract, instead of fighting it out in court and dragging it out and it getting nasty and ugly, mutually means that they gave him like, look, man, we don't want to drag this out. Like you said, you may want to get another gig or whatever it may be. Take this settlement and be well.
3: Yeah, maybe. I mean, like I said, he could have offsets, and that's where it would really not be a factor there, because if he goes and gets hired somewhere else, then, you know, they don't have to pay for it.
1: Because I think they owed him, was it 70-something million left on the deal?
3: Well, but what he did was a breach of the contract.
1: Yeah.
3: There's a conduct policy usually in every contract. So most likely he was not going to be owed whatever they said. He was going to have to fight for it. Yeah. Or CBS was, you know, going to have to fight for it. But whatever the case is, they're moving on. And who's your best guess? Does J.J. Watt keep it?
2: I don't know,
3: go
2: man.
3: Outside?
1: I don't know. Say this. As far as Tony Romo goes, whatever he got to keep from his deal with CBS.
2: He stole anyway, regardless, before he even got in trouble.
1: You could buy a lot of booze with that. I don't care what it is.
3: Oh, stupid. Jonas.
1: What?
2: Stupid, though.
1: Well, he could. I'm not saying he will. I'm just saying he could. By the way, he did release a statement. I'm proud of what I accomplished at CBS Sports over the last 9 years. I approached my role as a game analyst the way I've approached everything in my life, with a desire to win and be the best that I can be.
2: I got a bacchiotomy.
1: I would argue against that. I'm going to use this time to take a break, something I've never done before, and focus on my health and my family before moving on to my next opportunity. I'm grateful for my time with CBS Sports and for the continued support of my family and friends, as well as the NFL community and fans.
2: I think we can all agree that next step ain't going to be paying you $18 million a year.
1: No.
3: And what, didn't he take a break after he was done playing?
1: I believe
3: his last year was 2016. Did he step into a booth right away?
1: It was pretty quick after, actually. I think it was 2017. Because remember, you and I were on
3: the air
1: together.
3: I just stopped listening quick after I first heard him call.
1: You and I were on an island alone when he first started going, hey, at some point, he's not going to be able to predict plays anymore.
3: I'll be honest, man. He's a good dude. I was not a fan of his game calls. And that's okay. Like, you can, you know, people probably don't like mine.
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0: And here's what you need to know.
13: The Atlanta Braves beat the Dodgers 3-2 Sunday night in L.A., tying up their division series at a game apiece. While the Braves left 11 men on base, the Dodgers, with runners in scoring position, were 0-for-8. Top seed Milwaukee's up 2-0 after edging San Diego 4-3 with a two-run single with two outs in the bottom of the ninth. WNBA semifinal wins for Golden State and Atlanta. NASCAR race victory in Vegas for Chase Briscoe. The Sunday night NFL game went to Carolina over the Detroit. Detroit Lions 32-26. Teteroa McMillan, 14 catches, 192 yards, and two scores. San Francisco is 4-0 after beating Denver 24-14. Minnesota is 4-0 after edging Miami 15-10. Kansas City, 4-0, came back to win at Las Vegas 30-27. Kenneth Walker, two late touchdown runs. Road victories for the Rams in New England. I'm Steve DeSager.
0: It's two pros and a cup of Joe.
14: Oh boy, yeah.
0: Jonas Knox.
15: What do you mean funny? Funny how?
0: Brady Quinn.
16: Why, that's brilliant.
0: College Football Hall of Famer LeVar Arrington.
17: I love it.
0: It's two pros and a cup of Joe.
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13: 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Still accident free Palm Beach County. We are, however, starting to see heavy congestion build up eastbound on Okeechobee Boulevard all the way to Military Trail. Please use caution approaching the area. We're also seeing similar congestion eastbound on Southern Boulevard from State Road 7 to the Turnpike. Please use caution here as well. 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
1: 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Three accidents slowing you down now. Palm Beach County beginning I-95 northbound at Southern Boulevard. The three left lanes are blocked here. Please use caution approaching the area. You'll find the others on Southern Boulevard at Parker Ave and out west on Pioneer Road at Jog Road. 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

0: Behind every great American is a great story. This story is told by Casey Askar.
1: I'm Casey Askar. As Christians, my family fled religious persecution overseas. I grew up in a trailer, a factory worker's son, but America made me more.
0: America made Casey Askar a U.S. Marine defending our freedom. Then Casey chased the American dream, becoming an entrepreneur and businessman and employing hundreds of Floridians.
1: Now I'm ready to serve again by making my American dream achievable for every American.
0: Casey Askar is running for Congress to invest in Main Street, not Wall Street, providing better jobs and better wages right here in Florida. And Casey will fight corruption in Washington by banning our representatives and their families from trading stocks, cashing in on inside information at the expense of the families they represent, the reformers South Florida needs. Casey Askar for Congress.
1: I'm Casey Askar, and I approve this message.
0: Paid for by Casey for Congress.
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5: H77-3DP show. Operator Tyler sitting by. Falcons at the Saints coming up tonight. Falcons, I believe, getting 1.5. White Sox, Guardians, Yankees in the Rays. The Brewers in dramatic style. They beat the Padres. Braves, Dodgers all tied up. Jays up, Rays up 1-0 on the Yanks. White Sox up 1-0 on the Guardians. I was watching Jacob Mizorowski, and he threw 105 first pitch. Normally, you know, these starting pitchers, power pitchers, by the third or fourth inning is when they ramp it up a little bit. I was always fascinated. Now, this is why I wasn't a successful pitcher, because I started out throwing as hard as I could, and then when I tired, and then, you know, they roughed me up after that. These pitchers, they usually start out where, you know, I'm just cruising a little bit. Then all of a sudden, you ramp it up a little bit. Nolan Ryan used to do that. Curt Schilling would do that. Randy Johnson. But watching Jacob Mizorowski, it was 105 on your FM dial to start. From 2008 to 2026, the number of pitches that were thrown in all of Major League Baseball, over 101 miles per hour. So that's 2008 to 2026. The number of combined pitches over 101, 653. In 2026, Jacob Mizorowski threw 743 by himself.

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13: This is Yanni Krakus from WPBF 25 Sports. The Miami Dolphins, now one of five teams to start the year 0-4 in the NFL this year, following that 15-10 loss in Minnesota Sunday. The Dolphins held the Vikings out of the end zone, giving up just five field goals. Ollie Gordon providing the game's lone touchdown, but Miami couldn't do much on offense. Malik Willis limited to just 85 yards passing. Miami will look to win their first game of the year Sunday at home against Cincinnati. The AP Top 25 poll out. Miami Hurricanes remain at number 4 in the country following their win over Clemson Saturday. The top 5 teams remain unchanged. Texas, Georgia, Notre Dame, Miami, and Ohio State. Florida Gators fall 8 spots to number 16 in the country following their loss to Missouri. The Gators back in action Saturday against South Carolina. Miami has a bye. And in hockey, the Florida Panthers continuing their West Coast trip in Anaheim Sunday night, falling 3-2 in overtime. Carter Verhaeghe with a goal, and Brad Marchand with a goal in his first game back from injury. For WPBF 25 Sports, I'm Yanni Caracas.

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9: This is Yanni Krakus from WPBF 25 Sports. The Miami Dolphins, now one of five teams to start the year 0-4 in the NFL this year, following that 15-10 loss in Minnesota Sunday. The Dolphins held the Vikings out of the end zone, giving up just five field goals. Ollie Gordon providing the game's lone touchdown, but Miami couldn't do much on offense. Malik Willis limited to just 85 yards passing. Miami will look to win their first game of the year Sunday at home against Cincinnati. The AP Top 25 poll out. Miami Hurricanes remain at number 4 in the country following their win over Clemson Saturday. The top 5 teams remain unchanged. Texas, Georgia, Notre Dame, Miami, and Ohio State. Florida Gators fall 8 spots to number 16 in the country following their loss to Missouri. The Gators back in action Saturday against South Carolina. Miami has a bye. And in hockey, the Florida Panthers continuing their West Coast trip in Anaheim Sunday night, falling 3-2 in overtime. Carter Verhaeghe with a goal, and Brad Marchand with a goal in his first game back from injury. For WPBF 25 Sports, I'm Yanni Caracas.

0: coming up at noon Eastern on Peacock and NBC Sports Now with Andrew Perloff. 2 hours in the books. Pedro Martinez will join us in a half hour. Dan and the Danettes, Dan Patrick Show. 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
3: This is Yanni Krakus from WPBF 25 Sports. The Miami Dolphins, now one of five teams to start the year 0-4 in the NFL this year, following that 15-10 loss in Minnesota Sunday. The Dolphins held the Vikings out of the end zone, giving up just five field goals. Ollie Gordon providing the game's lone touchdown, but Miami couldn't do much on offense. Malik Willis limited to just 85 yards passing. Miami will look to win their first game of the year Sunday at home against Cincinnati. The AP Top 25 poll out. Miami Hurricanes remain at number four in the country following their win over Clemson Saturday. The top five teams remain unchanged: Texas, Georgia, Notre Dame, Miami, and Ohio State. Florida Gators fall eight spots to number 16 in the country following their loss to Missouri. The Gators back in action Saturday against South Carolina. Miami has a bye. And in hockey, the Florida Panthers continuing their West Coast trip in Anaheim Sunday night, falling 3-2 in overtime. Carter Verhaeghe with a goal, and Brad Marchand with a goal in his first game back from injury. For WPBF 25 Sports, I'm Yanni Krakus.

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2: This is Yanni Krakus from WPBF 25 Sports. The Miami Dolphins, now one of five teams to start the year 0-4 in the NFL this year, following that 15-10 loss in Minnesota Sunday. The Dolphins held the Vikings out of the end zone, giving up just five field goals. Ollie Gordon providing the game's lone touchdown, but Miami couldn't do much on offense. Malik Willis limited to just 85 yards passing. Miami will look to win their first game of the year Sunday at home against Cincinnati. The AP Top 25 poll out. Miami Hurricanes remain at number four in the country following their win over Clemson Saturday. The top five teams remain unchanged: Texas, Georgia, Notre Dame, Miami, and Ohio State. Florida Gators fall eight spots to number 16 in the country following their loss to Missouri. The Gators back in action Saturday against South Carolina. Miami has a bye. And in hockey, the Florida Panthers continuing their West Coast trip in Anaheim Sunday night, falling 3-2 in overtime. Carter Verhaeghe with a goal, and Brad Marchand with a goal in his first game back from injury. For WPBF 25 Sports, I'm Yanni Krakus.
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5: Indiana, Nebraska is not bad either. So years ago, moved the family to Los Angeles, and we had this restaurant we would go to like every week. And it was very, very good. Light cocktails, good vibe. It was really, very good. And the chef left. And then we went there about four more times, and I said, it's not the same restaurant. Everything was heavier. Service wasn't as good. It just, vibe was still pretty good. But I'm like, what's the point? Like, there's other places to go. And my take is, yeah, I change my mind all the time. Like the reality is, I like Bo Nix. And so did Sean Payton. And I think Sean Payton looks at it now and is coming to terms with a truth. I looked this up. Bo Nix right now, this season, has twice as many completions, twice as many, behind the line of scrimmage as he does greater than 10 yards. Folks, it is a dink and dunk offense, and it looks so hard. Franklin, Mims, Sutton, Waddle. Those are four dudes that can play. Those guys can play. I mean, yesterday their leading receiver is a running back. Like, he's the guy they're going to. What does that tell you? It can't be this hard. And the old line, you know, my eyes tell me that's more than capable. It's not a bad old line. That's not the issue. Yes, they have a new play caller, but he's a super smart guy that Sean Payton trusts. We can keep blaming the coaches for everything, but at some point, it's just

0: 3 yards passing and went 0 for 12 on third down. That's on Jalen Hurts. Philadelphia doesn't need him throwing for 350 every Sunday. But when the running game stalls or an opponent forces obvious passing situations, the Eagles need more than they're getting. Hurts has earned plenty of grace because of what he's accomplished. But there's no such thing as immunity. The Eagles had the Rams where they wanted them. They just couldn't close the door. Right now, their passing game is a big reason why. I'm Dan Patrick, and this is Above the Noise. 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
10: What's going on, everyone? Welcome to another hour of the Andy Slater Show on this Monday, October 5th, 2026. It was an action-packed weekend, at least for South Florida sports. We got lots of stuff going on. The main topic of conversation today, as it always is on a Monday during football season, the Miami Dolphins. And this year, it will always be the Miami Dolphins and their latest loss. I do not think, I can't foresee this, being able to come in here on a Monday, talk to all of you, and hit a button. I'm not going to hit that button now. I can only hit that button when it's real. There's no testing of the system. I know the system works. But a button that starts with a V and ends in a Y, and there's an I and a C and a T and an O and an R in the middle. Did I get all those letters right? I can't hit that button, and I really am not sure if I'm going to be able to hit that button this season at all, because the Miami Dolphins dropped to 0-4. Their latest loss, as all of you know by now, it came on the road to Minnesota. They lose 15-10. The Vikings somehow improve to 4-0. But we don't care about the Minnesota Vikings. We care about the Miami Dolphins. At least I think we care about the Miami Dolphins. So I'll definitely be getting into Dolphins talk this hour. We got a lot more going on, though. We got better things going on. The Canes, they were in action on Saturday. Clemson, a road game. Clemson is a school that had embarrassed Miami in the past. And what did the Canes do? They went to South Carolina and absolutely worked the Clemson Tigers and Dabo Sweeney. A beautiful performance by the U, getting it done by 4 touchdowns. The Panthers are in action. The Heat are in action. The Heat games don't count yet. The Panthers games, they do. And while I know the Marlins season has been over for a bit, baseball season is in full swing with these playoff games. I went last week to Yankee Stadium, right there behind home plate, watching the Yankees and the Red Sox. The Yankees beating the Red Sox and winning that wild card series, and now taking on Tampa. Maybe tonight they'll get a couple of hits. Yankees fans, they're probably going to be taking over Tampa once again. They're going to need those fans. They're going to need a lot of excitement. They're going to need something. I root for the Yankees. I'm a Marlins fan, but I root for the Yankees because baseball is better when the Yankees are involved. Because you may love them or you may hate them. And it just makes more people watch. It's a much better conversation when the Yankees are involved. So October brings great baseball. It brings the postseason. We've got the NFL. We got college football. We got the National Hockey League. We got basketball starting up this month. The preseason in basketball is going on right now. And the Heat's first preseason game was north of the border, where Giannis had a cup of coffee and 9 points with 7 assists. And the Miami Heat beat the Toronto Raptors in Quebec City. I have been to Canada several times, but I have never been to Quebec City. I almost went to Edmonton twice. The first time around, the flight got way too delayed in Miami. I never even went to the airport because I would have missed my connection, and I just didn't go. And it was a good thing I didn't go because the Panthers got smoked. They wound up winning the Stanley Cup, though, in the end. That's all that mattered. And then I was going to go to a Game 7 in Edmonton, but the Panthers won the Stanley Cup at home, so I didn't have to go because there wasn't a Game 7. I don't know the next time I'll go to Canada, but I didn't go to Quebec City for a preseason game. I didn't have any plans to do that. Maybe I'll catch a regular season Panthers game or a Panthers playoff game this season. Or maybe just go check out some Miami Heat games on the road, because they are going to be a lot of fun this year. Finally, we'll have some good Miami Heat action. The past few years has just been like, meh, all right, the Heat are on. But now we're already excited during a preseason game for the Miami Heat. Who the heck ever got excited for preseason Miami Heat games? Maybe during the Big Three era, like, okay, wow, we get to see these three guys on the court at the same time. But after the Big Three era, there was no excitement for the preseason. Now it was like a big deal. Hey, the Heat are playing a preseason game tonight. We got to watch it. We got to watch Giannis in a Heat uniform. And that was a lot of fun. 7 assists. I wonder if that'll be something new for Giannis, because if it is, I think I could take advantage of that on the Hard Rock Bet app pretty quickly. And speaking of the Hard Rock Bet app, am I going to devote an entire hour to it? Of course not, because I know not everybody wagers. But I did mention something on Friday. I mentioned the $2 million Survivor pool that they've got going on. And it's not too late to get in, because you still got one more chance tonight. It started this week. And I mentioned on Friday that my philosophy in a Survivor pool, whether you're playing the one on the Hard Rock Bet app or you're playing one on your own with your friends, my philosophy is don't take the big favorite, because everybody's going to take the big favorite. And eventually the big favorite is going to lose, and you're going to be on that boat when it sinks. And you don't want to be on that boat with so many other people. So I would rather gamble and take a smaller favorite than be on that boat when it eventually sinks. You never think it's going to sink, but eventually it is going to sink. Last Friday, I said I was going to take the New York Giants And then I made a retraction because I saw the Giants became like a 2 or 2.5 point dog. And I'm like, you know what? I don't need to be this risky right away. So I did not take the Giants, which would have been a winning pick. I wound up taking the Indianapolis Colts. I did not know that Marcus Mariota on the Commanders, I almost said the R word. Oh my gosh, if I would have said the R word, people might have called the station. Slater said the R word. So I took the Colts against the Commanders, who wound up having their third string quarterback in the game. I don't know if it would have mattered in the end, but I advance to the next week in the survivor pool. I'm hoping I can get my hands on $2 million or at least part of that. $2 million, it will get tougher and tougher because you can only use a team once. Once you use them, you cannot use them again. So I can no longer use the Colts, which I'm fine with. I know people will always go against the Miami Dolphins. The Dolphins may not win a football game this year. They may go 0-17. So that could turn out to be a winning formula. But remember, you cannot use the Jets twice. That would be kind of risky, though. You can't use the Patriots twice. You can't use the Bills twice. It's not as easy as you think, but I'm glad I have advanced, and I do not know who I am going to pick next week, although I was looking at the Hard Rock Bet app a little while ago, and the schedule for week 5 coming up is kind of difficult. I know some people are like, oh, the Bengals, you know, they're playing the Dolphins, but the Bengals are a bit beat up right now. And you would have to figure teams who are a little beat up and they're about to face Miami. I'm not going to say no disrespect because there is disrespect here. Those teams and their coaches, that staff might be thinking, this could be used as a little bit of a bye week. If the Vikings yesterday were playing a really good team or a pretty good team, maybe there's a chance Justin Jefferson would have played, but he didn't. I don't know that he would have. I'm just saying, when you're taking on the Miami Dolphins, you might think, okay, we could take it a little easy this week. We should be okay without our star. And the Bengals, that's something to keep an eye on. Maybe the Dolphins can win this game. They're at home. But there's something with this team that I'm going to get into in just a few moments. There's something about them where I feel like we need to stop giving them credit and saying something in regards to what they're doing week by week. I don't want to give it all away right now because I haven't officially started the hour. But when I do officially start the hour, I'm definitely going to give it away because I'm just going to say it straight up. There's something that is going on in the media. There's something that's going on with this team during press conferences that I just don't agree with. And I think it needs to stop. There is a way to stop it. So I'll get to that in just a few moments. I hope all of you had a fun and nice weekend. If you were watching sports, you probably had a fun and nice weekend. I did. I just chilled at the house all weekend long. I had all my screens up yesterday. I watched a lot of college football on Saturday. My close friends on Instagram, college football wise, my record in college football this season is 8-0. I've taken some props. I've taken some sides, just going against the spread. and I'm 8-0 in college football this season. There's been 5 weeks of college football. See, and that's the key. I've only taken 8 plays in college football. Some of you, like I get people sending me messages last night. Hey, do you have something for tonight? What's the play for tonight? If you have to play every single time there's a game on television, it's going to be very hard to win because there's a lot of games on TV nowadays. Like, you got to have action. I do this very smart. I wager in a smart way, and that's why I do well, and I've done very well recently, and I hope that continues. 8-0 in college football, that's less than 2 wagers a week, or at least on a Saturday. But I do sometimes a Thursday or a Friday. It's not always on a Saturday. If you are interested in becoming a close friend of mine, just send me a DM on Instagram, and I will send you the details. I have a lot to get to this hour. Many, many things. When I was having my coffee this morning, I've got my laptop in front of me. I got my phone. I'm taking down a lot of notes. I'm writing things. I got to be prepared when the show starts. Can't be one of those people that just comes on the air and, hey, what's up, everyone? Here's the phone number. Call me because I got nothing to say. Do we even have a phone number anymore? I'm not so sure about that. There's other phone numbers that people give out, but I don't think we have a phone number. Maybe we do. We probably do. I just don't use it. I don't even remember it. It's not one of those things where you have it saved, like your friend's phone number, and a lot of friends, you don't remember their phone numbers. I probably only know about 10 of my friends' phone numbers. I'm just guessing that. The majority of them, they're just in my phone. You hit their name and that's it. Back in the day, you had to remember all of these numbers. You don't have to remember anything anymore. That's kind of a problem in our society now, where everything is just there, technology. You hit a button and you don't remember anything at all. And look, with so much going on, how much can we really remember anymore? But the truth is, we did have a phone number. I think we still do have a phone number. I do not remember what that phone number was or what it is right now. Plus, the Dolphins, they were never expected to be good. So it's not like if I said, hey, we're going to open up the phone lines, whether I had something to talk about or not, that we would get people kvetching. Because I know that used to be good radio back in the day. Let's go out to Joe in Jupiter. Let's go out to Marcy in Miami. Juan in Little Havana. That's actually a real person. That part I remember because I used to park at his house for Marlins games. He's a cool dude. Probably still is a cool dude. Haven't heard from him in a long time. But it wouldn't be as sexy now, like, hey, call me, because what the heck are you going to say about this Miami Dolphins football team? Let me say everything. Let me do the work. You focus on the driving. You focus on what you're going to get at Publix for dinner tonight, what you're going to make, what you're going to order in on Uber Eats, whatever it may be. You focus on that. Or what you're going to wager on the Hard Rock Bet app. Let me do all the talking. That is why I'm here. Not to hear what you have to say. You are here to hear what I have to say. And trust me, I have plenty of material in front of me. Although I could just chit-chat and talk to you for a good hour without getting to any of it. Maybe I'll do that one of these days. If the Dolphins keep losing, I'll just come on here and have a conversation and talk about no sports whatsoever. I'll just tell you how I'm flying to Medellin, how I'm having a great time, how I'm going to the Hard Rock, how I'm playing poker, how I'm wagering on sports. And that might be a pretty entertaining hour. But right now, the Dolphins played their 4th game. it's early in the season. Not early as in, oh, they might turn it around. They're not turning around anything this year. But I got many things to say, and I can't get to any of them until this hour officially begins.
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10: Here is what needs to stop when it comes to the Dolphins, because I'm tired of hearing about this. Moral victories. There are no moral victories here. None. I don't want to hear anything more about a moral victory. I know this is a rebuilding season. I completely understand what's going on. But I just don't have the patience to sit here and listen to any moral victory talk. Because at a certain point, if you're looking for a positive, if you continue to look for a positive, it just feels like you're trying to convince yourself of something that you know is false. Like, you know the Dolphins aren't good, but you're trying to convince yourself that, oh, yeah, this is okay. Like, they're going in the right direction. You're just lying to yourself. That's it. Or somebody else is lying to you. Look at the game from yesterday. Look at these four games so far. What did you see from the Miami Dolphins quarterback yesterday? If this is truly a season where Malik Willis is auditioning for the permanent Dolphins QB job moving forward to be their franchise quarterback, you combine his performance with the Dolphins' winless record, and what do you get? I think you get the conversation of, hey, we need to get a new quarterback. I know it's only 4 weeks, and I know that may sound harsh just four games in. I know the offensive line is still learning and there's rookies all over the field, but in the National Football League, there's always talk about what you put on tape. Well, what is Malik Willis putting on that tape? Is he putting on tape right now that he's a dynamic playmaker? No. Is he putting on tape that he is a dropback QB with a rocket arm? No. Is he throwing guys open? No. Is his touch phenomenal? No, it's just meh. Yesterday, he was not good. He may have actually been the best quarterback on the field yesterday because the other one was Kyler Murray, who really isn't an NFL quarterback, but he does wear an NFL uniform. I think it's an absolute miracle the Vikings are 4-0 with Kyler Murray at quarterback. He has missed some time. Maybe that's why they're 4-0. There's the whole narrative about, oh, he's too short. Well, I don't think it's a narrative. He is short. But, hey, I'm not a Minnesota Vikings guy. I'm not a Minnesota Vikings fan. If I was, I'd be like, wait a minute. We got Justin Jefferson, arguably one of the best wide receivers in football, and this is the quarterback we're giving him. And I know Justin Jefferson was out, but how can you have that guy leading the team? Whatever. That's not a South Florida radio discussion. I only bring it up because that's who they played yesterday. Why did the Miami Dolphins lose to the Minnesota Vikings? I'd say Brian Flores was a huge part of it. Right now, Dolphins fans and their entire organization are trying to figure out if Jeff Hafley is the right guy. Not if just Malik Willis is the guy, but what about their head coach, Jeff Hafley? Is this the type of team and is this the type of coach that the Miami Dolphins can believe in long term? Well, you look to the other sideline yesterday and you see a guy the Dolphins let go of, and he's functioning as essentially one of the best coordinators in the entire league. Could he be a head coach? Yes. I don't know if he'll get another crack at being a head coach, though, mainly because of that lawsuit. The allegations that he made, whether they were true or not, the NFL probably does not take kindly to having one of their owners and one of their teams being called racist. Again, true or not, not so sure he'll become a head coach because of that lawsuit with all the allegations. So Brian Flores sort of has that ceiling, at least right now, of defensive coordinator. And Brian Flores is overqualified big time to be just a defensive coordinator. But he continues to succeed with it. The Vikings, with Brian Flores as their DC, they're confusing to play. Even if a good team was taking them on, they're confusing to play. There are a lot to deal with as a defense because there's all sorts of blitzes that are coming from all different directions. They line up and there's all kind of guys at the line and some drop back, some rush. It's just a lot of funk every single play. The offense is, they may have a conviction about something, but in the end, they're wrong a lot. It's a very tough defense to play against. And then you look at one of the defenders on the Vikings. This isn't a new topic. It's something that I've brought up from time to time. AVG, Andrew Van Ginkel, that dude is a baller. He's always a menace out there, all over the field. It ticked me off when the Dolphins somehow let him out of the building. That was a huge mistake. Well, he's back with Brian Flores, and he's still a baller. That's not to say the Dolphins don't have a baller on defense, because Jacob Rodriguez, he has a lot of the playmaking traits that Van Ginkel had, at least with Miami, and still has with Minnesota. And as we know, Rodriguez is wearing the green dot year one, heck, week one. So that says something about his ability to process and really the ability to lead. 18 tackles yesterday. That means he's all over the field making plays. The only caveat to that, Rodriguez had 18 tackles, but at the same time, somebody has to make the tackles. And all of those tackles have fallen on the rookie. I'm not saying there's a moral victory there. It's just good to know, because remember, I'm against moral victories. It's good to know that the Miami Dolphins do have a very good defender in rookie Jacob Rodriguez. Moving forward, he should be phenomenal, a big-time building block of this team. But that doesn't make me say, oh, this is a moral victory. I'm going to tell you more about why I'm against it, and I'll do that in just a moment. What I'll tell you right now, though, is 2 weeks from tomorrow, it's the next Slater Scoops Poker Tournament at Seminole Hard Rock Hotel and Casino in Hollywood. I hope you join me. The tournament starts at 6 p.m. Tuesday, October 20th. 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It's only about 2 weeks away. That's Tuesday, October 20th. It is the Slater Scoops Poker Tournament. 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
10: All of those little mistakes that the Miami Dolphins are making are killing them. Yesterday, you're watching that game as a Dolphins fan, and you're like, wow, what a play! Malik Willis, he scrambles. He extended a play. He made something happen. He found Chris Bell behind the defense, and he was gone. It was a house call. That was a game-changing play. Until we found out about the little mistake. Chris Bell just, and I mean just, stepped out like a toe. He steps on the line, and that makes him ineligible to catch the pass. The Miami Dolphins had a touchdown there and they lost it. A small, silly mistake. It was small, but it turned out to be so big. Those kind of things cannot happen, especially when you're not a good football team. That's part of the reason, though, why they're not a good football team. The first half of that game yesterday, it was extremely sloppy. And it wasn't just Miami. It was both teams. They were trading 5-yard, 10-yard penalties over and over. A lot of pre-snap stuff during the play. Penalties. Just penalties galore. Kind of made the game hard to watch. If it wasn't hard to watch without penalties to begin with, it made it that much worse. And I know there were a lot of people online upset because you may have wagered against your Dolphins, which I'm sure some of you are doing, but you took the Vikings -9.5 on the Hard Rock Bet app. The Vikings were up 5, and they're driving. Kyler Murray hits TJ Hockenson right near the end zone. He could walk in. The Vikings get a touchdown. They cover. And instead, Hockenson goes down purposely. He just wants the game to end, which is really the right move. So Minnesota runs out the clock. They win 15-10. Anybody who took the Vikings, they're just livid because Hockenson had a free touchdown there. But again, it was the right football play. Although I would argue in a game where Minnesota didn't even score a touchdown, it might have been nice to get in there. It's just so easy. It's not like the Dolphins were going to turn around and win that game. Minnesota was up 22 or 23 to 10. Like, oh yeah, here with a minute and a half left, the Dolphins are going to come all the way back. Please, you can give them 12 and a half minutes or 30 minutes and it still wouldn't happen. They scored 10 points in 60 minutes. Were they really going to score 14 in a minute and a half? Sure, it's possible. But I think there's a better chance of fumbling the snap when you're trying to kneel it than the Dolphins getting 2 touchdowns in a minute and a half. If you really think about it and you look at the way the Dolphins have played, I do think there was a better chance of fumbling that snap and somehow losing the ball when you're trying to kneel it, which is like a minute possibility. But then you look at the other end, and what's the possibility of the Dolphins scoring 2 touchdowns in a minute and a half? That did not affect me whatsoever. I'm not mad about it at all. It's just that I know what the conversation was like from some of you, what it was like on the internet, and with sports betting such a monster topic right now and so many people into it, including myself, how in the world would I be able to come on here and not even mention it whatsoever? Like, is Andy okay? He didn't bring that up. I thought he might actually lead off the hour with it. No, I wouldn't lead off the hour with that. Maybe one of these days I'll lead off the hour with that V button. It is a you-know-what Monday because the Miami Dolphins won a football game. Although I don't know if it's going to happen this year. I don't think it's going to happen in early January either, but any given Sunday, you never know. Maybe it'll be this coming Sunday at home against the Cincinnati Bengals. We got more football tonight, and I'll tell you a great place to watch the game tonight and enjoy a fantastic steak at 50% off. That would be Rachel's in Palm Beach. Rachel's is the number one spot right now for absolutely gorgeous women, and they've got a first-class steakhouse inside Rachel's. Half off steaks every Sunday and Monday from 7 to 11 p.m. during football season. You will have the best view in town. Rachel's is looking better than ever. They got a brand new state-of-the-art video board where you'll be able to watch all of these games. I've been there. It is incredible. It is gorgeous. And again, you're going to be surrounded by beautiful women all night long. Watch a game at Rachel's, have a fantastic meal there, and best of all, be entertained by beautiful beautiful ladies all night long and even during the day because they open at 3 p.m. They don't close until 5 in the morning. Spoil yourself and enjoy yourself at Rachel's in West Palm.
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10: No moral victories for the Miami Dolphins. They're 0-4. I do not want to hear anything about moral victories. At the same time, and again, I preface that because this is not a moral victory, there are players who you're going to see way more now than you would have because of the depth on the roster. In this rebuild, you might look at these players, just like Jacob Rodriguez I was talking about on the defensive side, and say, okay, I can see this player as a big piece of the future of this franchise. Jacob Rodriguez, he was drafted, the Dolphins loved him, and he looked great. What about on the offensive side of the ball yesterday? What about Ollie Gordon? Ollie Gordon was running hard. I know he's in there because Devon Achane is out for the season. But when Devon Achane comes back next year, if you compare Achane with Gordon, a little thunder and lightning thing, that could be a good backfield. Gordon's going to get a lot of run this year. All he's got to do is stay healthy. He's a punishing kind of back. And at the same time, he's got that burst to break off runs that are 50-plus. He had that big run that set up a field goal, unfortunately. And then later, he had the only touchdown of the game. That cut the game to, I think, 12-10. The Dolphins were in it, and Ollie Gordon looked good. You could say that the Dolphins are growing. Like, if you want to compare the Dolphins from week one to now, you could say they're getting better. And I guess that's the goal of the NFL. But to me, whether you want to say that or not, I think getting better entails winning. Even if the Dolphins win a game 3-0. Okay, one field goal in the game and that's it, they win. That would be an improvement. To lose, whether it's 15-10 or 27-0, I don't think it matters. A loss is a loss. If you want to be a glass half full kind of person, you could make a case that, hey, look at what they're doing under Hafley. Two straight weeks. They're taking on good teams, the Chiefs and the Vikings. It was late in the fourth quarter. Miami was right there. They were within one score. But to me, this is just how I think. I find it very difficult to take any loss and call it an improvement. Because learning to win is such an important part of the process. If the Dolphins keep it close all of these weeks, but they just keep losing, well, what good does that do? There are lessons to be learned in winning. Winning does not have to be perfect. But I cannot stand the Dolphins or anyone patting themselves on the back for keeping it close. We hung in there. Fourth quarter, we were in the game. That doesn't matter if you don't win the game. This is an NFL team. They may not have a lot of talent, but they're still professional athletes. A lot of them are making millions of dollars. They should be keeping it close regardless. You don't get a cookie for keeping it close. What do you want? Snickerdoodle? Chocolate chip? I love snickerdoodle, by the way. Oh, that's so good. You want a sugar cookie? The whole narrative of it's a new regime, this is a learning year, and on, all of that stuff. It is true, but for Dolphins fans, I think it would be a lot easier to digest if the Dolphins hadn't been a dumpster fire for the past 26 seasons. If their last playoff win wasn't in 2000. This team has been meh for so long. The whole, it's a process, trust the new guys. It's really hard to do because there have been so many new guys. Learning and getting better, any type of improvement, you've got to get a win. And right now, through 4 weeks, the Miami Dolphins, they don't have any of them. I got some wins in my 17th annual football pick'em challenge. It is free to play. And if you've got the most winners against the spread for the week, you're going to get a $100 gift card to Flanagan's. I give that away every single week in my 17th annual football pick'em challenge. 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
10: Everything going on with this Miami Dolphins organization right now, it needed to happen. It had to. They're 0-4. They may go 0-17, but all of this had to happen. As I just said last segment, the Dolphins had not won a playoff game in 26 years. This year it'll be 27. And I'm sure it'll be 28. But will it be 29? If the Dolphins just stuck with what they were doing, if they kept Tua at quarterback, if they kept Chris Greer in the front office, if they kept Mike McDaniel as head coach, okay, would the Dolphins have one or two wins right now? Possibly. But in the end, what is that going to accomplish? They're probably not going to make the playoffs. If they do, they're not going to win. They couldn't win in cold weather. Their quarterback couldn't stay healthy. They wouldn't get a top pick in the draft unless they traded for one. And who knows what they would have to give up for that in the future. There would have been zero possibility for improvement. Now there's a lot of possibility for improvement. So everything bad about this team right now, none of it means they shouldn't have done what they did. Change was definitely needed. That decision to get rid of Mike McDaniel, look at him now. Harbaugh in Los Angeles is being questioned. I saw the press conference yesterday after they fell to 0-4. He's being questioned if Mike McDaniel is still going to be the offensive coordinator. Justin Herbert looks totally broken. The Chargers look ruined. So it was a good decision to get rid of Mike McDaniel. Chris Greer, he's the one who put the Dolphins in salary cap jail. Now we got to wait that out. So everything that the Dolphins did, it needed to happen. But at the same time, don't tell me if you're Jeff Hafley or any Dolphins fan, anybody in the organization, that you're okay. Don't tell me this publicly, that you're okay and you see improvements with what's going on right now. You need to somehow win a football game, at least one. You need to get up in that podium and be a little embarrassed, be a little upset. Because if a professional football team doesn't step on the field expecting to win every single game they play, they're not pros. That's their job, to go out there and win. You cannot be happy with losing. Even though you know inside you're probably going to lose, you're not giving your team a good chance to win with the talent that you're putting out there or lack of it, you still got to go out there.

0: you've got to be upset about losing. A win right now would go so far for this team in terms of validating that plan. You win a game, you can come back and say, see, we were improving, and now we've improved to be able to get a W. The real improvement comes with a win. Maybe that win comes on Sunday because the Cincinnati Bengals are in town and they're banged up. All right, well, that's all the time I've got for this hour. But if you missed anything, there's nothing to worry about. That's because the 4 p.m. hour comes your way next.
1: 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Trey Wingo, NFL Talk next. 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
9: Very disappointed. I thought I'd have a lot of those Raider dudes who were like, hey, Maller, you were right, Maller. You were correct. I'm waiting for that. It hasn't happened yet. Yeah, they played their first real NFL game, the Raiders, and they lost. That's what happens. So the story here, first-year Raiders coach Clint Kubiak boldly predicted at halftime that the Raiders are going to win the game. The Raiders were leading at halftime. He told the sideline woman, whatever her name is for CBS, we're winning. We're going to win the game. There you go. And he said that, and then they had to play the second half. It didn't go so well. The prediction went kerflooey. It backfired. Kansas City ended up beating the Raiders, a 30-27 win. Kansas City was up by double digits in that fourth quarter. The Raiders get knocked into the losers column, something they'll learn a lot about as the year goes on. Asked afterwards whether or not he regretted making such a bold decree at halftime, and Kubiak said simply, that's how I felt. Close quote. All right, so the question on this one, did Coach Clint Kubiak's Raiders prove something by going toe-to-toe and eye-to-eye with Kansas City? So I have two words. Hell no! No. The Raiders, they are who we thought they were. If you want to crown them, crown their asses. They are. The Raiders didn't prove anything other than...
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9: What's going on, everyone? Welcome to another hour of the Andy Slater Show on this Monday, October 5th, 2026. It was an action-packed weekend, at least for South Florida sports. We got lots of stuff going on. The main topic of conversation today, as it always is on a Monday during football season, the Miami Dolphins. And this year, it will always be the Miami Dolphins and their latest loss. I do not think, I can't foresee this, being able to come in here on a Monday, talk to all of you, and hit a button. I'm not going to hit that button now. I can only hit that button when it's real. There's no testing of the system. I know the system works. But a button that starts with a V and ends in a Y, and there's an I and a C and a T and an O and an R in the middle. Did I get all those letters right? I can't hit that button, and I really am not sure if I'm going to be able to hit that button this season at all, because the Miami Dolphins dropped to 0-4. Their latest loss, as all of you know by now, it came on the road to Minnesota. They lose 15-10. The Vikings somehow improve to 4-0. But we don't care about the Minnesota Vikings. We care about the Miami Dolphins. At least I think we care about the Miami Dolphins. So I'll definitely be getting into Dolphins talk this hour. We got a lot more going on, though. We got better things going on. The Canes, they were in action on Saturday. Clemson, a road game. Clemson is a school that had embarrassed Miami in the past. And what did the Canes do? They went to South Carolina and absolutely worked the Clemson Tigers and Dabo Sweeney. A beautiful performance by the U, getting it done by four touchdowns. The Panthers are in action. The Heat are in action. The Heat games don't count yet. The Panthers games, they do. And while I know the Marlins season has been over for a bit, baseball season is in full swing with these playoff games. I went last week to Yankee Stadium, right there behind home plate, watching the Yankees and the Red Sox, the Yankees beating the Red Sox and winning that wild card series and now taking on Tampa. Maybe tonight they'll get a couple of hits. Yankees fans, they're probably going to be taking over Tampa once again. They're going to need those fans. They're going to need a lot of excitement. They're going to need something. I root for the Yankees. I'm a Marlins fan, but I root for the Yankees because baseball is better when the Yankees are involved. Because you may love them or you may hate them. And it just makes more people watch. It's a much better conversation when the Yankees are involved. So October brings great baseball. It brings the postseason. We've got the NFL. We got college football. We got the National Hockey League. We got basketball starting up this month. The preseason in basketball is going on right now. And the Heat's first preseason game was north of the border, where Giannis had a cup of coffee and 9 points with 7 assists. And the Miami Heat beat the Toronto Raptors in Quebec City. I have been to Canada several times, but I have never been to Quebec City. I almost went to Edmonton twice. The first time around, the flight got way too delayed in Miami. I never even went to the airport because I would have missed my connection, and I just didn't go. And it was a good thing I didn't go because the Panthers got smoked. They wound up winning the Stanley Cup, though, in the end. That's all that mattered. And then I was going to go to a Game 7 in Edmonton, but the Panthers won the Stanley Cup at home, so I didn't have to go because there wasn't a Game 7. I don't know the next time I'll go to Canada, but I didn't go to Quebec City for a preseason game. I didn't have any plans to do that. Maybe I'll catch a regular season Panthers game or a Panthers playoff game this season. Or maybe just go check out some Miami Heat games on the road because they are going to be a lot of fun this year. Finally, we'll have some good Miami Heat action. The past few years has just been like, meh, all right, the Heat are on. But now we're already excited during a preseason game for the Miami Heat. Who the heck ever got excited for preseason Miami Heat games? Maybe during the Big Three era, like, okay, wow, we could see these three guys on the court at the same time. But after the Big Three era, there was no excitement for the preseason. Now it was like a big deal. Hey, the Heat are playing a preseason game tonight. We got to watch it. We got to watch Giannis in a Heat uniform. And that was a lot of fun. 7 assists. I wonder if that'll be something new for Giannis, because if it is, I think I could take advantage of that on the Hard Rock Bet app pretty quickly. And speaking of the Hard Rock Bet app, am I going to devote an entire hour to it? Of course not, because I know not everybody wagers. But I did mention something on Friday. I mentioned the $2 million Survivor pool that they've got going on. And it's not too late to get in because you still got one more chance tonight. It started this week. And I mentioned on Friday that my philosophy in a survivor pool, whether you're playing the one on the Hard Rock Bet app or you're playing one on your own with your friends, my philosophy is don't take the big favorite, because everybody's going to take the big favorite. And eventually the big favorite is going to lose and you're going to be on that boat when it sinks. And you don't want to be on that boat with so many other people. So I would rather gamble and take a smaller favorite than be on that boat when it eventually sinks. You never think it's going to sink, but eventually it is going to sink. Last Friday, I said I was going to take the New York Giants, and then I made a retraction because I saw the Giants became like a 2 or 2.5 point dog, and I'm like, you know what, I don't need to be this risky right away. So I did not take the Giants, which would have been a winning pick. I wound up taking the Indianapolis Colts. I did not know that Marcus Mariota on the Commanders, I almost said the R word. Oh my gosh, if I would have said the R word, people might have called the station. Slater said the R word. So I took the Colts against the Commanders, who wound up having their third string quarterback in the game. I don't know if it would have mattered in the end, but I advance to the next week in the Survivor pool. hoping I can get my hands on $2 million or at least part of that $2 million. It will get tougher and tougher because you can only use a team once. Once you use them, you cannot use them again. So I can no longer use the Colts, which I'm fine with. I know people will always go against the Miami Dolphins. The Dolphins may not win a football game this year. They may go 0-17. So that could turn out to be a winning formula. But remember, you cannot use the Jets twice. That would be kind of risky, though. You can't use the Patriots twice. You can't use the Bills twice. It's not as easy as you think, but I'm glad I have advanced, and I do not know who I am going to pick next week, although I was looking at the Hard Rock Bet app a little while ago, and the schedule for week 5 coming up is kind of difficult. I know some people are like, oh, the Bengals, you know, they're playing the Dolphins, but the Bengals are a bit beat up right now. And you would have to figure teams who are a little beat up and they're about to face Miami. I'm not going to say no disrespect because there is disrespect here. Those teams and their coaches, that staff might be thinking, this could be used as a little bit of a bye week. If the Vikings yesterday were playing a really good team, or a pretty good team, maybe there's a chance Justin Jefferson would have played, but he didn't. I don't know that he would have. I'm just saying, when you're taking on the Miami Dolphins, you might think, okay, we could take it a little easy this week. We should be okay without our star. And the Bengals, that's something to keep an eye on. Maybe the Dolphins can win this game. They're at home. But there's something with this team that I'm going to get into in just a few moments. There's something about them where I feel like we need to stop giving them credit and saying something in regards to what they're doing week by week. I don't want to give it all away right now because I haven't officially started the hour. But when I do officially start the hour, I'm definitely going to give it away because I'm just going to say it straight up. There's something that is going on in the media. There's something that's going on with this team during press conferences that I just don't agree with. And I think it needs to stop. There is a way to stop it. So I'll get to that in just a few moments. I hope all of you had a fun and nice weekend. If you were watching sports, you probably had a fun and nice weekend. I did. I just chilled at the house all weekend long. I had all my screens up yesterday. I watched a lot of college football on Saturday. My close friends on Instagram, college football wise, my record in college football this season is 8-0. I've taken some props. I've taken some sides, just going against the spread. And I'm 8-0 in college football this season. There's been 5 weeks of college football. See, and that's the key. I've only taken 8 plays in college football. Some of you, like I get people sending me messages last night. Hey, do you have something for tonight? What's the play for tonight? If you have to play every single time there's a game on television, it's going to be very hard to win because there's a lot of games on TV nowadays. Like, you got to have action. I do this very smart. I wager in a smart way, and that's why I do well. And I've done very well recently, and I hope that continues. 8-0 in college football, that's less than two wagers a week, or at least on a Saturday. But I do sometimes a Thursday or a Friday. It's not always on a Saturday. If you are interested in becoming a close friend of mine, just send me a DM on Instagram, and I will send you the details. I have a lot to get to this hour. Many, many things. When I was having my coffee this morning, I've got my laptop in front of me. I got my phone. I'm taking down a lot of notes. I'm writing things. I got to be prepared when the show starts. Can't be one of those people that just comes on the air and, hey, what's up, everyone? Here's the phone number. Call me because I got nothing to say. Do we even have a phone number anymore? I'm not so sure about that. There's other phone numbers that people give out, but I don't think we have a phone number. Maybe we do. We probably do. I just don't use it. I don't even remember it. It's not one of those things where you have it saved, like your friend's phone number, and a lot of friends, you don't remember their phone numbers. I probably only know about 10 of my friends' phone numbers. I'm just guessing that. The majority of them, they're just in my phone. You hit their name and that's it. Back in the day, you had to remember all of these numbers. You don't have to remember anything anymore. That's kind of a problem in our society now, where everything is just there, technology. You hit a button and you don't remember anything at all. And look, with so much going on, how much can we really remember anymore? But the truth is, we did have a phone number. I think we still do have a phone number. I do not remember what that phone number was or what it is right now. Plus, the Dolphins, they were never expected to be good. So it's not like if I said, hey, we're going to open up the phone lines, whether I had something to talk about or not, that we would get people kvetching. Because I know that used to be good radio back in the day. Let's go out to Joe in Jupiter. Let's go out to Marcy in Miami. Juan in Little Havana. That's actually a real person. That part I remember because I used to park at his house for Marlins games. He's a cool dude. Probably still is a cool dude. Haven't heard from him in a long time. But it wouldn't be as sexy now. Like, hey, call me because what the heck are you going to say about this Miami Dolphins football team? Let me say everything. Let me do the work. You focus on the driving. You focus on what you're going to get at Publix for dinner tonight, what you're going to make, what you're going to order in on Uber Eats, whatever it may be. You focus on that or what you're going to wager on the Hard Rock Bet app. Let me do all the talking. That is why I'm here. Not to hear what you have to say. You are here to hear what I have to say. And trust me, I have plenty of material in front of me. Although I could just chit-chat and talk to you for a good hour without getting any of it. Maybe I'll do that one of these days. If the Dolphins keep losing, I'll just come on here and have a conversation and talk about no sports whatsoever. I'll just tell you how I'm flying to Medellin, how I'm having a great time, how I'm going to the Hard Rock, how I'm playing poker, how I'm wagering on sports. And that might be a pretty entertaining hour. But right now, the Dolphins played their fourth game. It's early in the season. Not early as in, oh, they might turn it around. They're not turning around anything this year. But I got many things to say, and I can't get to any of them until this hour officially begins.
1: It's time to shuffle up and deal.
9: Here is what needs to stop when it comes to the Dolphins, because I'm tired of hearing about this. Moral victories. There are no moral victories here. None. I don't want to hear anything more about a moral victory. I know this is a rebuilding season. I completely understand what's going on. But I just don't have the patience to sit here and listen to any moral victory talk. Because at a certain point, if you're looking for a positive, if you continue to look for a positive, it just feels like you're trying to convince yourself of something that you know is false. You know the Dolphins aren't good, but you're trying to convince yourself that, oh yeah, this is okay. Like, they're going in the right direction. You're just lying to yourself. That's it. Or somebody else is lying to you. Look at the game from yesterday. Look at these four games so far. What did you see from the Miami Dolphins quarterback yesterday? If this is truly a season where Malik Willis is auditioning for the permanent Dolphins QB job moving forward to be their franchise quarterback, you combine his performance with the Dolphins' winless record, and what do you get? I think you get the conversation of, hey, we need to get a new quarterback. I know it's only 4 weeks, and I know that may sound harsh just four games in. I know the offensive line is still learning, and there's rookies all over the field. But in the National Football League, there's always talk about what you put on tape. Well, what is Malik Willis putting on that tape? Is he putting on tape right now that he's a dynamic playmaker? No. Is he putting on tape that he is a drop-back QB with a rocket arm? No. Is he throwing guys open? No. Is his touch phenomenal? No. It's just meh. Yesterday, he was not good. He may have actually been the best quarterback on the field yesterday, because the other one was Kyler Murray, who really isn't an NFL quarterback, but he does wear an NFL uniform. I think it's an absolute miracle the Vikings are 4-0 with Kyler Murray at quarterback. He has missed some time. Maybe that's why they're 4-0. There's the whole narrative about, oh, he's too short. Well, I don't think it's a narrative. He is short. But hey, I'm not a Minnesota Vikings guy. I'm not a Minnesota Vikings fan. If I was, I'd be like, wait a minute. We got Justin Jefferson, arguably one of the best wide receivers in football. And this is the quarterback we're giving him. And I know Justin Jefferson was out, but how can you have that guy leading the team? Whatever. That's not a South Florida radio discussion. I only bring it up because that's who they played yesterday. Why did the Miami Dolphins lose to the Minnesota Vikings? I'd say Brian Flores was a huge part of it. Right now, Dolphins fans and their entire organization are trying to figure out if Jeff Hafley is the right guy. Not if just Malik Willis is the guy, but what about their head coach, Jeff Hafley? Is this the type of team and is this the type of coach that the Miami Dolphins can believe in long term? Well, you look to the other sideline yesterday and you see a guy the Dolphins let go of, and he's functioning as essentially one of the best coordinators in the entire league. Could he be a head coach? Yes. I don't know if he'll get another crack at being a head coach, though, mainly because of that lawsuit, the allegations that he made, whether they were true or not. The NFL probably does not take kindly to having one of their owners and one of their teams being called racist. Again, true or not so sure he'll become a head coach because of that lawsuit with all the allegations. So Brian Flores sort of has that ceiling, at least right now, of defensive coordinator. And Brian Flores is overqualified big time to be just a defensive coordinator. But he continues to succeed with it. The Vikings, with Brian Flores as their DC, they're confusing to play. Even if a good team was taking them on, they're confusing to play. There are a lot to deal with as a defense because there's all sorts of blitzes that are coming from all different directions. They line up and there's all kind of guys at the line, and some drop back, some rush. it's just a lot of funk every single play. The offenses, they may have a conviction about something, but in the end, they're wrong a lot. It's a very tough defense to play against. And then you look at one of the defenders on the Vikings. This isn't a new topic. It's something that I've brought up from time to time. AVG, Andrew Van Ginkel, that dude is a baller. He's always a menace out there, all over the field. It ticked me off when the Dolphins somehow let him out of the building. That was a huge mistake. Well, he's back with Brian Flores, and he's still a baller. That's not to say the Dolphins don't have a baller on defense, because Jacob Rodriguez, he has a lot of the playmaking traits that Van Ginkel had, at least with Miami, and still has with Minnesota. And as we know, Rodriguez is wearing the green dot year one, heck, week one. So that says something about his ability to process and really the ability to lead. 18 tackles yesterday. That means he's all over the field making plays. The only caveat to that, Rodriguez had 18 tackles, but at the same time, somebody has to make the tackles. And all of those tackles have fallen on the rookie. I'm not saying there's a moral victory there. It's just good to know, because remember, I'm against moral victories. It's good to know that the Miami Dolphins do have a very good defender in rookie Jacob Rodriguez. Moving forward, he should be phenomenal, a big-time building block of this team. But that doesn't make me say, oh, this is a moral victory. I'm going to tell you more about why I'm against it, and I'll do that in just a moment. What I'll tell you right now, though, is 2 weeks from tomorrow, it's the next Slater Scoops Poker Tournament at Seminole Hard Rock Hotel and Casino in Hollywood. I hope you join me. The tournament starts at 6 p.m. Tuesday, October 20th. 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It's only about 2 weeks away. That's Tuesday, October 20th. It is the Slater Scoops Poker Tournament. Yes, that's mine. $20,000 minimum up for grabs. It starts at 6 p.m. You'll have until 9:30 p.m. to register. 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
25: 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Turnpike South, a hit-and-run crash on the Persia Lake Worth Road. I-95 North, an accident on the Persia Davie Boulevard. And another just past Sunrise Boulevard. I-95 South, watch out for a vehicle fire at Glades Road. All lanes closed, but traffic backed up to your model road. And 595 East also has a hit-and-run crash at Pine Ridge Drive. 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I'm Sharina.
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9: All of those little mistakes that the Miami Dolphins are making are killing them. Yesterday, you're watching that game as a Dolphins fan, and you're like, wow, what a play. Malik Willis, he scrambles. He extended a play. He made something happen. He found Chris Bell behind the defense, and he was gone. It was a house call. That was a game-changing play. Until we found out about the little mistake. Chris Bell just, and I mean just, stepped out like a toe. He steps on the line, and that makes him ineligible to catch the pass. The Miami Dolphins had a touchdown there, and they lost it. A small, silly mistake. It was small, but it turned out to be so big. Those kind of things cannot happen, especially when you're not a good football team. That's part of the reason, though, why they're not a good football team. The The first half of that game yesterday, it was extremely sloppy. And it wasn't just Miami. It was both teams. They were trading 5-yard, 10-yard penalties over and over. A lot of pre-snap stuff during the play, penalties, just penalties galore. Kind of made the game hard to watch. If it wasn't hard to watch without penalties to begin with, it made it that much worse. And I know there were a lot of people online upset because you may have wagered against your Dolphins, which I'm sure some of you are doing, but you took the Vikings -9.5 on the Hard Rock Bet app. The Vikings were up 5, and they're driving. Kyler Murray hits TJ Hockenson right near the end zone. He could walk in. The Vikings get a touchdown. They cover. And instead, Hockenson goes down purposely. He just wants the game to end, which is really the right move. So Minnesota runs out the clock. They win 15-10. Anybody who took the Vikings, they're just livid because Hockenson had a free touchdown there. But again, it was the right football play. Although I would argue in a game where Minnesota didn't even score a touchdown, it might have been nice to get in there. It's just so easy. It's not like the Dolphins were going to turn around and win that game. Minnesota was up 22 or 23-10. Like, oh yeah, here with a minute and a half left, the Dolphins are going to come all the way back. Please, you can give them 12 and a half minutes or 30 minutes and it still wouldn't happen. They scored 10 points in 60 minutes. Were they really going to score 14 in a minute and a half? Sure, it's possible. But I think there's a better chance of fumbling the snap when you're trying to kneel it than the Dolphins getting 2 touchdowns in a minute and a half. If you really think about it and you look at the way the Dolphins have played, I do think there was a better chance of fumbling that snap and somehow losing the ball when you're trying to kneel it, which is like a minute possibility. But then you look at the other end, and what's the possibility of the Dolphins scoring 2 touchdowns in a minute and a half? That did not affect me whatsoever. I'm not mad about it at all. It's just that I know what the conversation was like from some of you, what it was like on the internet, and with sports betting such a monster topic right now and so many people into it, including myself, how in the world would I be able to come on here and not even mention it whatsoever? Like, is Andy okay? He didn't bring that up. I thought he might actually lead off the hour with it. No, I wouldn't lead off the hour with that. Maybe one of these days I'll lead off the hour with that V button. It is a you-know-what Monday because the Miami Dolphins won a football game. Although I don't know if it's going to happen this year. I don't think it's going to happen in early January either, but any given Sunday, you never know. Maybe it'll be this coming Sunday at home against the Cincinnati Bengals. We got more football tonight, and I'll tell you a great place to watch the game tonight and enjoy a fantastic steak at 50% off. That would be Rachel's in Palm Beach. Rachel's is the number one spot right now for absolutely gorgeous women, and they've got a first-class steakhouse inside Rachel's. Half off steaks every Sunday and Monday from 7 to 11 p.m. during football season. You will have the best view in town. Rachel's is looking better than ever. They got a brand new state-of-the-art video board where you'll be able to watch all of these games. I've been there. It is incredible. It is gorgeous. And again, you're going to be surrounded by beautiful women all night long. Watch a game at Rachel's, have a fantastic meal there, and best of all, be entertained by beautiful beautiful ladies all night long and even during the day because they open at 3 p.m. They don't close until 5 in the morning. Spoil yourself and enjoy yourself at Rachel's in West Palm. I love baseball, and I know there's a lot of Yankees fans here in South Florida, but these Marlins, they're fun. They don't spend money, but that might change soon because baseball's changing. They'll have to raise payroll, and then what are people going to complain about after that?
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9: No moral victories for the Miami Dolphins. They're 0-4. I do not want to hear anything about moral victories. At the same time, and again, I preface that because this is not a moral victory, there are players who you're going to see way more now than you would have because of the depth on the roster. in this rebuild, you might look at these players, just like Jacob Rodriguez I was talking about on the defensive side, and say, okay, I can see this player as a big piece of the future of this franchise. Jacob Rodriguez, he was drafted, the Dolphins loved him, and he looked great. What about on the offensive side of the ball yesterday? What about Ollie Gordon? Ollie Gordon was running hard. I know he's in there because Devon Achane is out for the season, but when Devon Achane comes back next year, if you compare Achane with Gordon, a little thunder and lightning thing, that could be a good backfield. Gordon's going to get a lot of run this year. All he's got to do is stay healthy. He's a punishing kind of back. And at the same time, he's got that burst to break off runs that are 50-plus. He had that big run that set up a field goal, unfortunately. And then later, he had the only touchdown of the game. That cut the game to, I think, 12-10. The Dolphins were in it, and Ollie Gordon looked good. You could say that the Dolphins are growing. Like, if you want to compare the Dolphins from week one to now, you could say they're getting better. And I guess that's the goal of the NFL. But to me, whether you want to say that or not, I think getting better entails winning. Even if the Dolphins win a game 3-0. Okay, one field goal in the game and that's it. They win. That would be an improvement. To lose, whether it's 15-10 or 27-0, I don't think it matters. A loss is a loss. If you want to be a glass half full kind of person, you could make a case that, hey, look at what they're doing under Halfley, two straight weeks. They're taking on good teams, the Chiefs and the Vikings. It was late in the fourth quarter. Miami was right there. They were within one score. But to me, this is just how I think. I find it very difficult to take any loss and call it an improvement. Because learning to win is such an important part of the process. If the Dolphins keep it close all of these weeks, but they just keep losing, well, what good does that do? There are lessons to be learned in winning. Winning does not have to be perfect, but I cannot stand the Dolphins or anyone patting themselves on the back for keeping it close. We hung in there. Fourth quarter, we were in the game. That doesn't matter if you don't win the game. This is an NFL team. They may not have a lot of talent, but they're still professional athletes. A lot of them are making millions of dollars. They should be keeping it close regardless. You don't get a cookie for keeping it close. What do you want? Snickerdoodle? Chocolate chip? I love snickerdoodle, by the way. Oh, that's so good. You want a sugar cookie? The whole narrative of it's a new regime, this is a learning year, and on, all of that stuff. It is true, but for Dolphins fans, I think it would be a lot easier to digest if the Dolphins hadn't been a dumpster fire for the past 26 seasons. If their last playoff win wasn't in 2000. This team has been meh for so long. The whole it's a process, trust the new guys. It's really hard to do because there have been so many new guys. Learning and getting better, any type of improvement, you've got to get a win. And right now, through 4 weeks, the Miami Dolphins, they don't have any of them. I got some wins in my 17th annual football pick'em challenge. It is free to play. And if you've got the most winners against the spread for the week, you're going to get a $100 gift card to Flanagan's. I give that away every single week in my 17th annual football pick'em challenge. head on over to my site, SlaterScoops.com. 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
25: 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I-95 North, if fatal crash, has all lanes closed at Copens Road with delays back to just past Atlantic Boulevard. And also seeing an accident at Atlantic Ave. I-95 South, an accident just beyond Lake Worth Road, has slight delays in the area. Copens Road East, an accident

0: They're 0-4. They may go 0-17, but all of this had to happen. As I just said last segment, the Dolphins had not won a playoff game in 26 years. This year it'll be 27. And I'm sure it'll be 28. But will it be 29? If the Dolphins just stuck with what they were doing, if they kept Tua at quarterback, if they kept Chris Greer in the front office, if they kept Mike McDaniel as head coach, okay, would the Dolphins have one or two wins right now? Possibly. But in the end, what is that going to accomplish? They're probably not going to make the playoffs. If they do, they're not going to win. They couldn't win in cold weather. Their quarterback couldn't stay healthy. They wouldn't get a top pick in the draft unless they traded for one. And who knows what they would have to give up for that in the future. There would have been zero possibility for improvement. Now there's a lot of possibility for improvement. So everything bad about this team right now, none of it means they shouldn't have done what they did. Change was definitely needed. That decision to get rid of Mike McDaniel, look at him now. Harbaugh in Los Angeles is being questioned. I saw the press conference yesterday after they fell to 0-4. He's being questioned if Mike McDaniel is still going to be the offensive coordinator. Justin Herbert looks totally broken. The Chargers look ruined. So it was a good decision to get rid of Mike McDaniel. Chris Greer, he's the one who put the Dolphins in salary cap jail. Now we got to wait that out. So everything that the Dolphins did, it needed to happen. But at the same time, don't tell me if you're Jeff Hafley or any Dolphins fan, anybody in the organization, that you're okay. Don't tell me this publicly, that you're okay and you see improvements with what's going on right now. You need to somehow win a football game, at least one. You need to get up in that podium and be a little embarrassed, be a little upset. Because if a professional football team doesn't step on the field expecting to win every single game they play, they're not pros. That's their job, to go out there and win. You cannot be happy with losing. Even though you know inside you're probably going to lose, you're not giving your team a good chance to win with the talent that you're putting out there or lack of it. You still got to go out there and try to win that football game, and you can't be okay with losing. You can pick any random stat you want. Hey, Ollie Gordon had 100 yards, or they had 4 sacks. But none of those numbers matter to the actual one that does, which is an L, and that brings you to 0-4. Jeff Hafley, before the season started, said it's really not about the record this year. Well, yeah, that's true, but wins are important. That is how you grow. Yeah, there's things that are happening during games that you like. I pointed them out. Jacob Rodriguez, Ollie Gordon. But at some point, you've got to be upset about losing. A win right now would go so far for this team in terms of validating that plan. You win a game, you can come back and say, see, we were improving, and now we've improved to be able to get a W. The real improvement comes with a win. Maybe that win comes on Sunday because the Cincinnati Bengals are in town and they're banged up. That's all the time I got for this Monday. We'll do it again tomorrow. For now, I'm Andy Slater, and I'll see you later.
1: It's the Dan Patrick Show. Need I say more?
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3: Because every day above ground is a good day. 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That's the beauty of a podcast. It's on demand, in demand, hopefully, God willing, whenever, wherever you want. It is Monday, Rocktober the 5th. Remember, it is Foxtoberfest for Fox Sports South Florida as we ourselves to the national brand. 9,155 days. We will always remember. We will never forget. May God bless America. Kenny's got to be a little happy today, but he's a little cautious today. It is an overreaction. Monday, and we're hearing that the Bears may be the best team in the entire NFL. And his beloved Chicago White Sox, his favorite team in all of sports, his childhood, boyhood favorite team, all that his life revolved around for the summer months was reading the box score in the sports section of the Herald or Tribune so he could see how Paul Konerk actually Frank Thomas did the night before. Actually, he knew because he was watching. So we've got the White Sox and the Guardians playing right now. Like, they're just about to get started in the land of Klee. And Kenny said, I'm taking it one day. Dude, your football team just rolled yesterday. They look great. And now, with a third quarterback, mind you, in his four weeks.
4: Yeah.
3: And now you've got your White Sox stealing game one on the road, having now won three consecutive to sweep the wild card, to take advantage significant in a best of five series. They're 33% of the way there. And what'd you say we got started? I'm taking it very, what'd you say, hour by hour? How are you taking it?
4: Yeah, hour by hour, pitch by pitch, game by game. And it's because I don't know how they're doing this. They don't have any true starting pitchers. They're all 23 years old. So I'm trying to enjoy it, but my mental health is struggling because I never thought it would get to this point, and now they're here, and now it's anxiety inducing.
3: Well, the good news is you're wearing a tank top, a black tank top t-shirt. They used to call it a something beater. Can't do that anymore. And you're wearing your blue, navy blue baseball hat turned backwards. And it's actually, it's an old school White Sox hat. The old Harold Baines days. The old red with the white and the blue, the Harold Baines days. And you have your hat turned backward. You look like if Fred Durst was taking the Ozempic a little bit. But then also, you have a cuteness about you, as I said, that looks like Kirsten Dunst. So you look like Fred Durst and Kirsten Dunst, or maybe just Kirsten Durst. We'll put them together like that. All right,
4: man. Yes, that absolutely works. Fred Durst was a major part of my development as a preteen into teenage
3: years. Limp
4: Bizkit was hot.
3: That explains a lot. That explains a lot about you and the starfish and the hot dog flavored water, whatever that stupid album was called.
4: What an album.
3: That explains a lot about you. I was making drunken club appearances. What's up, mother bleepers? And the place, And then you were in your bedroom with your teen angst listening to that. On compact disc.
4: And emo music and Limp Bizkit, two polar opposites, but I listen to it all.
3: Yeah, well, we'll get to the baseball sitch in just a moment, and we'll actually get all through the NFL, because what a Monday to overreact on. Home team headlines as we are moving in with Good Greek Moving and Storage. This is where we tell you all the things you need to know as quick as we can, so we can move on to us making fun of Ken, including himself.
4: That's right.
3: With Good Greek Moving and Storage, go to goodgreek.com. The NHL's all-time leading scorer, Alex Ovechkin, announced he will retire at the end of the season. He's in the midst of a little bit of a PR guffaw with alleged support for a war between Russia and Ukraine. And the idea is last year they weren't sure. And this year he's like, I've had enough. This will be my farewell tour. So if you guys want to give me a rocking chair, now's the time to do it. Remember, it wasn't last season. It was the end of the previous in which he passed. It was the end of the previous.
4: At the Islanders.
3: Yeah, when he surpassed Wayne Gretzky as the all-time leading scorer. Drew Rosenhaus the technical advisor to Jerry Maguire, the movie that gets referenced on this show literally each and every week. He is the agent for Tyreek Hill, and he says that Hill could be signing with a team very, very soon. Tyreek Hill's come a long way from earlier in the summer when he was releasing video saying, I've got no power in my leg. I'm trying, but it's coming along very, very slowly, which is probably not a great idea. The agent's like, hey, could you maybe not do that? We're trying to get paid over here.
4: Yeah.
3: I thought for sure Tyreek Hill was saying, yeah, I don't got it. It ain't going to happen. But now he's watching everybody else play, and he's out of the league, and he is better now. He got cut, remember, by the Miami Dolphins, and they got need, including, you know, well, a 2, a 3, a 4. Deep down the list, once again, the Kansas City Chiefs find ways to get their wide receivers with broken ankles, broken legs, nasty dislocations. Thornton tried to stand up with his foot flopping sideways. He didn't realize.
4: No idea.
3: And when he tried to stand, then he realized, I can't do this because I'm facing north, but my foot is actually facing southwest. So that's a bad look.
4: The video of an offensive lineman coming up to him to check on him, and he asks him, hey, you okay? And Thornton points to his dislocated ankle, and the offensive lineman glances at it and goes, oh, and then walks away, and then Thornton just puts his hands over his eyes. That was actually so sad. I felt so badly for him.
3: Yeah, it is, because there's the realization of, I'm really hurt, and now I know. And immediately what you think is, I'm going to lose my job. My career, everything I've worked for is going to be gone. Because in the NFL, they don't hold your spot. In the NFL, they don't wait and say, well, golly gee, he got hurt.
4: Next man up.
3: No, it's next man up. And if you can come back and prove that you are currently, at the time you arrive, better than whoever it is that they signed or moved up from practice squad, then maybe, just maybe, you can have a roster spot. But the first thing you think of is, damn it, it's all over with. And the second thing is, damn it, rehab sucks. And I'm going to, how much pain is all of this going to be? The NFL is a 100% injury risk sport.
4: Every play.
3: On every play, but every individual who's ever played in the NFL has been injured while practicing and or playing in the NFL. And I remember Colin Cowherd talking about this years ago, and his little girl at the time asking him, Daddy, why would people want to play a game in which they're going to get hurt? And he thought about it for a second, so that's a very valid point. That's football. That's football. Next man up.
4: Well, think about it, too, especially if your replacement on the roster is going to be a motivated Tyreek Hill who enters that locker room. That's probably not a great... And yes, Tyreek Hill, like we've been talking about, coming off of a massive injury, but he's still probably at 70% speed, just as fast as any other receiver in the NFL.
3: Yeah, that's the thing, is that he was not 100%, but do you need to be if you're Tyreek Hill? You could probably do 85% and still blow past some defensive backs. Probably get past the safety in a Tampa 2, regardless.
4: Yeah,
3: with your 85% of your Tyreek Hill.
4: Especially when Mahomes is your quarterback.
3: And we don't know where Tyreek Hill is going to sign or if. It appears way. But it would be most likely the case if he does go back to Kansas City. They have a need. They have a want. He's motivated to want to do it. That's his quarterback. There's a lot of reason to believe that that's just a matter of time. And by time, I mean it could happen by the end of this show today. I mean, or by the time that it airs between 5 and 6 in the p.m.
4: Yeah.
3: Also in the home team headlines, the NFL is investigating line judge Jeff Seaman for apparently, it's not so apparent, it's pretty obvious, directing profanity twice at the Cardinals' Trey McBride in the Cardinals game yesterday. The CBS cameras caught the line judge making this bleep you and then repeating the bleep you before walking off at Trey McBride, who realizes there's a camera right there. McBride turns to the camera, points to the camera as if to say, you got that, right? You got that.
4: Yeah.
3: This is a major problem for the NFL officials, for the NFL, and for Mr. Jeff Seaman, who, by the way, has been around for a long time. He's not a rookie. You can't have the officials ever show any emotion, ever. And yesterday we had two instances in which the NFL is investigating. And then you have a third instance in which Mike Vrabel was flagged for unsportsmanlike conduct, which moved the Bills into an automatic first down half the distance to the goal so that they could tie that game back up. They were trailing 14-7 at the time. This is a major, in a world in which everything is about the sports betting of the game. It is about your fantasy. It's about your wagers, your props, your parlay. When we see a tight end, Trey McBride, who is probably the greatest in the league, and you wouldn't know that because he plays for Arizona, so you don't get to see him, people. But when you see him saying about a pass interference call, just arguing for it, and then being told bleep you, you've got Aditi Kikibala, who is the sideline reporter for CBS. She's a journalist, and she tweeted out that her mind is blown because she was standing right there. She says she witnessed the whole thing. Quote, I was standing right there. What's wild is that it all started with Trey McBride saying, please, when pleading his case for a PI flag. He was heated for sure, but I never heard a curse from him. The harshest he got was, you're ruining the game. That's the harshest he got. If you're an official and you can't sustain that and you can't deal with that, you have no place in high-level football. It's not the side gig for you. Go back to your day job as an accountant, a podiatrist, whatever it is that you do, a lawyer, and go do that. Because if you can't handle, you're ruining the game, please, then this is not for you.
4: I've covered hundreds of high school football games where high school officials who are getting paid peanuts are getting abused flat out, you know, the worst curse words, the worst derogatory terms. And they all say, calm down, coach, calm down, coach, calm down, coach. That is such an overreaction. And then the one in Minnesota, what the hell is that? You're inadvertently knocked over, and then he bowed up like he was going to go after the Vikings safety. Get out of here, man. Yeah. Shut up.
3: And so the worst part there is that is Adrian Hill, who is a seasoned and experienced referee. Remember, we use the term refs and referees a lot. Everyone in the game is an official. They're wearing black hats. The guy with the white hat, the one with the microphone, that is your referee. Your Supreme Court justice, if you will.
4: Right.
3: Now, the back judge or the line judge getting into it with McBride and saying, bleep you, who knows what kind of day he, but he's also a secondary, a thirdendary figure to this.
4: Yeah.
3: When you've got a head referee who accidentally gets knocked over and who pops up, and by the way, I don't think that was in any way an idea of, hey, you do this on purpose. That seems to me to be it looked to me nonverbal wise to be in a spontaneous, instantaneous reaction. Remember when Buster Olney bumped into a photographer? Yeah. Ken Rosenthal with his little bow tie.
4: Yeah.
3: Baseball for Fox. I confuse the names of the guys that do it for the different networks. Ken Rosenthal bumped into the guy, the photographer, and he shot him a nasty look and kind of did the same thing you're talking about. A little bit of the shoulders back bowed up. Like, what are you doing? You see Adrian Hill, he's embarrassed by falling back. It kind of looks, and so the player's standing there with a smile on his face like, yo, let me help. And he's saying, get over there, get out of here, get out. So he's pointing because the player's not turning. So what he wants to do is exhibit control. He wants to, in that moment, he wants to exhibit, it's like your parent saying, now, because they repeat themselves. That's what it appears to me, as opposed to I'm looking at you, random Minnesota Vikings player who got blocked into me. Wilson. Yeah, Wilson is the kid who got blocked into
4: us. Yes. Yes. It's just completely inappropriate. And I bet it's just a spur of the moment, probably involuntary reaction to do something like that. But again, it's just not appropriate, and it's a bad look. And for it to happen on the same day that Mike Vrabel, apparently, according to the official, because the press pool talked to the official, which is standard in the NFL when something like that happens. He said Mike Vrabel walked up and said, what kind of bleeping bleep call is that? That earned a flag. But then you have these two other other instances, which are just as bad, if not worse, and there's no accountability for the officials.
3: For the officials, right. Vrabel says, I've used the term, and by the way, the CBS cameras captured what Vrabel said, and then he said, that is a bleeping horrible call, right, or terrible call. Yeah. It's today's questionable call on YouTube. Today's questionable call is about the three instances and why the NFL has a problem with this. Mind you, with the Vrabel penalty, that did put the Bills in position to get seven more points that necessarily weren't going to come without help from the officials.
4: Yeah.
3: So, but you can watch Questionable Call on YouTube if you're interested in that. The instance in Minnesota is bizarre because it is a referee who's embarrassed, who's now taking it out on a player during a game, and there's no reason for that whatsoever. But you remember a couple years ago when one of the officials walked into a player intentionally. Remember, he leaned his shoulder into a player intentionally.
4: I forgot about that.
3: And then they were flagged. Remember, they were flagged. Yeah. So this is nothing new. And by the way, Richard Sherman said on his podcast that it's nothing new. You guys just don't, the cameras don't catch it. But officials say things to us all the time when we complain, when we are emotional. They get emotional back sometimes. Cameras just aren't catching it.
4: That's not good.
3: No. Moving on with Good Greek Moving and Storage. Go to goodgreek.com. The Chiefs now, as we get into our week four midterms. Some teams pass the exam and others not so much. The Kansas City Chiefs are the only remaining unbeaten team in the AFC. How much are the Buffalo Bills going to wish that Josh Allen on second down with all timeouts didn't throw that ridiculous old school? That's Josh Allen from the old days where you're just taking ridiculous chances, high risk, low reward.
4: I don't get it.
3: What the hell was he doing? What the hell was he doing?
4: Total panic. And this is a guy who doesn't panic, but I thought the exact same thing. This is Josh Allen rookie year going to Houston playoff game.
3: First thing I thought
4: like
3: of.
4: Just whipping the ball over his shoulder.
3: He threw that ball and I thought, oh my God, it is the playoff game in Houston that Ken and I talk about all the time.
4: It was so crazy. We've never seen anything like it. And that looked like reckless, non-MVP, hurt your team in key moments, Josh Allen. And it happened yesterday.
3: It looked like he thought, I can kind of underthrow this so that he'll come back and draw a PI. But the problem was, there was a minute and 24 or whatever left.
4: Yeah.
3: And you had all your timeouts. There was no need for it
4: whatsoever.
3: No need for it whatsoever. It wasn't a fourth down. It wasn't it wasn't 12 seconds left. There was no need for it.
4: There was 24 seconds left as opposed to a minute 24. It's just an insane turn of events.
3: You know who makes that decision? You know who throws that ball? The guy on the other sideline. That's a Drake May 2026 decision.
4: Really good yesterday. He was really good. And that two-point conversion that they got where he stepped up in the pocket and found his safety valve just across the goal line, that's good football right there.
3: You watch a game like that where Buffalo is a big favorite once again, and it plays out like it does, and then Buffalo takes a lead, and you're sure. Part of you starts to think, man, let me look closer at some of these plays and some of these calls. Times in which it seems like the defense knows what the play is. Times in which it seems like the defense doesn't know what the play is.
4: Yeah.
3: And the old rigging thing, you start to wonder, remember, both teams have communication with a leader on their team. The offense, and then your quarterback, and then your defensive leader. And it's wireless communication that anybody intermediary can have. And your mind starts to wander into that place of some things, just the way they play out, you wonder if, in fact, there isn't an element of letting some guys know what's coming. You wonder if there's not some, without your tinfoil hat on, you have to wonder. The crazy play last week, Sunday, it was Trevor Lawrence taking a knee at the 1 yard line with almost 9 minutes remaining. And I just looked on, you know, the predictive markets, which are advertising all throughout the NFL and
4: all
3: sports
4: the time.
3: And on the networks. And they're utilizing players and personalities and such. You can bet on there. No, Trevor Lawrence will not score a touchdown. You can bet he will or he won't on all of these players. And that's why what he did is crazy. But Ken, watch that play again. I'll see if I stole the video. I'll text it to you. If you watch that play again, the Patriots are acting like when there's a sick kid from Make-A-Wish and it's a spring game for Nebraska and they have him like, and everybody pretends to tackle.
4: All over the place.
3: And they fought. That's what Patriot defenders were doing while Lawrence was making his way to the end zone and then takes a knee. I mean, you watch it again. There's three tackles in which you're like, what the hell is that guy doing? One dude who got lost where the ball carrier was, and he literally stops for the Patriots, and then he turns and sees Lawrence walking past him or jogging, and then all of a sudden he decides, oh, I better start moving. It just looks so, and people's comments on questionable call on YouTube, they're like, is it just me, or did it look like Patriot players were intentionally missing tackles? Is it just me? Or, and I'm like, no, you're not the, and I'm not, I'm the biggest thing from a conspiracy theorist. I'm the biggest thing, oh, but you watch that play and you're like, what the hell is that? You watch it, you tell me what you think.
4: Okay. I'm surprised I didn't get a text from you, and I'm surprised it's not the subject of questionable call, the TJ Hockenson deciding to go down at the 1 yard line with the Vikings up 15-10, and instead of just walking into the end zone, needlessly hitting the ground to try and be the good teammate and tick clock down late in the fourth quarter.
3: Well, no, that's the right play. You know that from a 17-year
4: career.
3: Just go
4: up two scores. Just go up two scores.
3: You can, but the problem with that is you're allowing the other team to touch the ball. Remember, if I don't let you touch the ball, you can't score at all. I know. Listen, I know. And if I had the over, or if I had TJ Hockenson in my parlay, by all means, I'd be like, but I would understand. I would be like, damn okay. It, why didn't you?
4: Okay.
3: But I would understand. Because the people know. 5 points, you'd say, well, wait a minute, hold on. You know, you're not up by more than two already, but it doesn't matter. Because if they can't touch the ball, all you've got to do is snap it, take a knee, snap it, take a knee, snap it, take a knee, and then there's 38 seconds left and everybody walks on the field to hug and shake hands.
4: I guess it was at a time that made much more sense than Trevor Lawrence basically in the middle of the game doing it.
3: It was at a time in which that's what you're supposed to do, is pick up the first down.
4: You can justify it.
3: Right, because if they ran for it, if it was a quarterback sneak, right, it was Murray threw that ball, right? Kyler Murray threw that ball. Right.
4: Yep.
3: So say it was a naked bootleg, he would have picked up the first and he would have slid. And he would have handed the ball to the official. And what you would have said was, there it is. It's your textbook.
4: Heady play.
3: Right?
4: Yeah.
3: They pick up first down and they're gonna run clock. But because it was a pass, and because he was all alone, and because he was right in front of the end zone, you say to yourself,
4: it stands
3: what
4: out
3: the?
4: A little bit.
3: It stands out a lot of bit. It stands out a lot of bit. By the way, Adam Schefter says the NFL confirmed today that Jeff Seaman, the line judge, has been suspended for 2 games.
4: Good.
3: And referee Adrian Hill has been suspended for 1 game. Both of them suspended. Two games for the bleep you, and 1 game for the how dare you try to help me up. Get out of here, get out of here, get out of here.
4: Good. It deserved consequence, and that's the thing about the NFL when it comes to matters such as this, because Roger Goodell is always hyper aware of image and brand. Yeah. They do something, and they do it quickly, and they have done so.
3: Yeah, and that's a bad look, by the way. That's a bad look for both of those guys who are longtime professionals.
4: Yeah.
3: And remember how these guys are getting paid now, and how these guys are being is how accurate they are. It's no longer based on tenure and seniority.
4: Right.
3: How accurate are you with your calls? And then
4: evaluated.
3: As we grade that, that's your pay. That's how you get paid now. That's how your raise works. Good Greek Moving and Storage. 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They are the official movers of the Miami Hurricanes and the Miami Marlins and the Tampa Bay Bucks and the Tampa Bay Rays, who, by the way, resume tonight. They may have another championship in their appearance in the television broadcast. Because remember, during the Stanley Cup final with Vegas, the VGK, you saw on the boards, Good Greek Moving and Storage, you saw Spiro's likeness right there. 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In the midterm exam, the Rams trailed for 46 minutes. The Eagles, 0-for-12 on third down. Jalen Hurts, 10 yards passing in the second half of that game. The Rams had no business winning that game, but they absolutely did, because Philadelphia is in horrific shape. Roster, communication, head coaching. A.J. Brown wasn't the problem. Turns out A.J. Brown wasn't the problem.
4: Nope. And we've been talking about who would be first coach fired and looking at odds and all that. Sirianni feels like he has rocketed up the boards here. He's not going to be the first one fired.
3: For the first time,
4: I truly believe there is legitimate conversation where Sirianni might be let go by the Eagles.
3: I agree.
4: They have been a completely uninspiring team. It's not been the worst start for them, but they're completely uninspiring, and there's clear issues with that team.
3: So they are lucky in the sense of the Lions won that game with a second touchdown in regulation, right? They didn't need themselves a field goal, right? It didn't go to overtime. So they're lucky because remember, the Eagles passed on a field goal inside the 10-yard line on a 4th and 1.5. Remember, they said no to the field goal because that would have made it a 13-point lead. If, in fact, that game went to overtime, then you could be like, what the hell? But since the Rams got the touchdowns, 14 is still more than 13, so it didn't make a difference. Lucky for Sirianni. Yeah.
4: But they are you go to Chicago and you get beat by, not just beat by Case Keenum, but absolutely slapped around by Case Keenum, and your
3: little
4: offense doesn't show up. You got sunned, and then you come home and that game was over. That game was won. It was sealed.
3: Yep.
4: Jalen Hurts all of a sudden though gets bottled up. They can't convert on third down. This is basic stuff, and you let the Rams throw themselves back into the game. Just awful. Horrendous.
3: Team that won the game trailed for 46 minutes. They trailed. It's not that they didn't lead. They trailed. Okay, guys?
4: Yeah.
3: So that means that Philadelphia actually had scored and had more points on the board. Then you got Matt Stafford throwing two interceptions, and you still don't win the game with a double-digit lead with 4 minutes remaining, 3.5. You still 4 minutes remaining, I think, when the first touchdown went, there was a little lesson. Yeah. But nonetheless, we are presented in part by Anajar and Levine Accident Attorneys, 1-800-747-FREE. 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And remember, you don't pay anything until the very end when you get paid. And by the way, tonight we got ourselves a Monday Night Football 20-year anniversary, if you will, of the game, the Katrina game at the New Orleans Superdome. It is not the same day. That was September 25th of 2006. But man, you got memories that come flooding back. I remember exactly where I was. I remember exactly what it looked and sounded like. I remember exactly what I was thinking about 20 years from now. And I'll tell you what exactly I was thinking then about 20 years from now. But I'll give you a hint. It wasn't sitting here doing this with you like this.
4: I'm sure.
3: I can tell you that much. That wasn't on my on my card.
4: I don't blame you.
3: 20-year plan. No. It is the second half on the way. It is JC and the home team with KLV with Fox Sports South Florida.
0: You don't want to miss what they say next. 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
23: 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And Glades Road West, an accident at Boca Ridge Drive. 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
2: Second half of the home team on an overreaction Monday. NFL week 4, college football week 5. Ken's happy because his FAU Owls rolled and because his Chicago White Sox, well, he's not watching TV right now, wink, wink, doesn't know what's happening with his White Sox. 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You can tell your Alexa device to play Josh Cohen, the home team with KLV, and it will do just that. She will do just that. Because your Alexa device is clearly a she. Since it's clearly her name, right? Yeah. It is. Yeah. Plus, it doesn't listen, never listen. So, you know, it's a woman.
3: Hey,
2: like a little sexist humor right there. Thank you.
3: That was good.
2: Nonetheless,
3: like 70, straight out of the 70s.
2: 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Let's continue with the NFL Week 4 midterms. Some facts and figures for you, Kenny boy. The Vikings, they are the first team to start 4-0 with multiple games with no touchdowns since the 1923 Chicago, name the team, the 1923 Chicago.
3: Would it be the Staleys?
2: It was not the Staleys. Select again.
3: The Cardinals.
2: It was the Cardinals. Second time's a charm.
3: There we go.
2: You and I had talked a couple weeks ago about the Cardinals being in pretty much every city imaginable, except for like Scranton.
3: Yes.
2: Cardinals.
3: I mean, they're the most well-traveled NFL team in the history of the sport, maybe in any franchise ever in North American sports.
2: Like Allentown, Rochester, Chicago, St. Louis, Arizona, Phoenix, Arizona again.
3: It's insane. It really is insane. The Vikings are, because I watched every second of that game because they played the Dolphins yesterday, the Dolphins are always an impossible watch. The Vikings for a 4-0 team, that's the least fun watch of any 4-0 team I've ever seen in my entire life. They don't do anything well on offense.
2: No one has been 4-0 with multiple games and not scored a touchdown in those games since 1923. Just a quick reminder for you, it's now 2026. So that's 103 years ago.
3: Yeah.
2: It's a very, very long time ago. Meanwhile, let's flip the coin from 4-0 to 0-4. The Chargers, now 0-4 for the second time in the last 20 seasons. Seattle, mind you, now has 9 consecutive wins at home, including postseason play. The Giants are 3-1 for the first time since 2022. But that was the Giants' first double-digit comeback since 2023. I would have guessed longer. If you would have said, when's the last time the Giants came back from down double digits, I'd have been like, I don't know, 2015, 2016. And turns out it was just 3 years ago.
3: I don't know how that happened, because every time I looked up at Red Zone or every time I checked in on the Giants, Jameis Winston was throwing another interception. I mean, he is just so reckless.
2: Or a touchdown.
3: And he doesn't care.
2: Or a touchdown. But then,
3: or a touchdown. Nothing's changed from young Jameis in Tampa. He's always going to throw a 1-to-1 touchdown to interception ratio. It just matters when it happens and where on the field it happens. Yeah. It's insane.
2: Remember, he was the number one overall pick of the Tampa Bay Buccaneers. I believe his first pass as a Buccaneer was a pick six, and I believe his last pass was also. I believe he had the perfect symmetry of a pick six to begin his Buccaneer and then a pick six to end his Buccaneer career.
3: Oh, speaking of that, you know, last week when we were talking about Marcus Mariota and we were both like, oh, yeah, we think he was the number one overall pick. He was actually number two to Tennessee behind Jameis, number one overall to Tampa Bay in that draft.
2: That's right. And I got to see them play head to head in the Rose Bowl, the granddaddy of them all, Pasadena New Year's Day 2015. Yeah. It was a tale of two halves. And I'm not just talking about the temperature, because it was like 74 and sunny. And I'm at the tailgate party, the VIP party tailgate thing with the four-letter word network. And I'm talking to Stephen A. And I'm talking to Ryan Russillo and some people that I knew other previous. And man, and I'm hanging out with my boy Chris Gannon, Bole, formerly PDQ, his dad. His father is a friend of mine, Tim. His father invented the blooming onion.
4: He did.
2: Yeah, one of the founders of Outback. So those are my people, Gannon family, shout out. And Kathleen, shout out as well, because we didn't bring you up in the conversation. So I've got Chris and his wife with me as guests for the Rose Bowl.
3: Yeah.
2: And man, it's 74. It's a little hot. The sun's kind of, and it's beautiful. It's New Year's Day in Pasadena. There goes a stealth bomber. Man, what a time to be alive. What a time to be here. And then the sun goes down. And all of a sudden, you're like, holy cow, it's freezing. And the temperature goes, it goes from 74 to like 43. Just, and I'm freezing my tail off. My buddy Gary Nicholas, his nephew, Nick O'Leary's playing for Florida State. He's a tight end, star there. He's like, yo, come down to our row, you know, where we're at. Now, keep in mind, it is the Rose Bowl, the granddaddy of them all. Mm-hmm. But the Rose Bowl was built 100 plus years ago.
3: Right, and it's tight.
2: And there's like four sections. There's like section 1, 2, 3, and 4, which means if you are in row, say you're in row D or you're in row K. I'm in row K. There are seats 1 through like 150.
3: Yeah, that's so, the thing. The rows are like 150 seats long.
2: So if you enter from section one, you have to say, excuse me, pardon me, pardon me, excuse me, excuse me, pardon me, pardon me. But if you enter from section two, you have to go, excuse me, pardon me, pardon me, excuse me, excuse me, pardon me, pardon me, excuse me. You're going to bother upwards of 40 to 50 people, regardless of which way you enter to get to. So I do this. I've had a couple in me. And he's like, come down, say along with the fam. And so I go down to his row. And it was right before the Jameis slip on the banana peel, in which he chucked. And the ball went up, and then it got taken. And then Oregon went the other way. I went down there to say hello. Hey, and he's like, hey, man. And they got blankets and they got gloves because they're prepared.
3: They're
2: good like that. But I didn't know that Jack Nicklaus, the greatest golfer of all time, I didn't know that he knew cuss words. I didn't know that he could say bad words.
3: I didn't know that.
2: So I was that many days old in 2015 because it was then that the banana peel happened that I just happened
3: the curse
2: to.
3: Words came.
2: Yeah, that yeah. Jack Nicklaus, the legendary, was right there 3 feet away from me, and he was bleepity bleep bleep bleep. He was not happy in that moment.
3: I don't blame him. But that's a great call, because I think what does get lost in that game is, yes, it was a tight game in the first half, and there was actually a call at the end of the first half that screwed Florida State. They could have had the lead going into the locker room, and then everything collapsed right away in the third quarter.
2: I'd make a case Florida State is a warm weather team. That's why the first half they did so well. The second half, changed. It was 43 degrees, and they're like, the hell with it. Let's get out of
3: weather.
2: Here.
3: Yeah.
2: Yeah. Anyway, let's move on with Good Greek Moving and Storage. Go to goodgreek.com. The Arizona Cardinals now have 17 consecutive losses to teams that are over 500. How's that for a barometer of who you beat? If you're over 500, good news, you're going to beat the Arizona Cardinals 17 now consecutive times. That's the case.
3: Yeah. It reminds me back in 1943 when they were in Asheville. And boy, they went through quite a run as well. Oh, my goodness. Those Cardinals.
2: Asheville. Is that right?
3: I'm just assuming Asheville had the Cardinals at some point.
2: Okay.
3: Yeah, I'm just assuming.
2: Buccaneers are now 0-4 for the first time since 2013. By the way, they now... They have also now lost 13 consecutive against the spread. So that's...
3: They're not awful. I'll say this. For a team that can't beat teams with winning records, they're infinitely more enjoyable to watch than the Minnesota frickin' Vikings. I will give them that.
2: And then remember, you're a hostess at a high-end restaurant Sunday night, and someone says, ooh, we got a reservation for that NFL quarterback, Jaden Daniels. And they're like, wait, Jaden Daniels? The one that's on the commercials for SoFi and financial response? That guy? Oh, I'm sorry, Jalen Daniels. I pronounced that wrong.
3: Jalen, yeah.
2: Different guy. Sorry about that. The Broncos, unfortunately, they snapped their 10-game win streak versus the NFC in their loss to the Niners. The Niners now, they start for 4-0 for the third time under Kyle Shanahan, who never gets enough credit out there. They're 4-0 for the third time under him, bro. That's impressive.
3: Think about last year, all the injuries, and they were so below average, and they played so poorly, and so you had the bubbling up. Hey, has the Shanahan era already hit its peak? Is this a wrap now? And they I know the Bears are playing very well, but they are not. The Bears are not the best team in football. They're not even the best team in the NFC. That, to me, is the San Francisco 49ers. They've looked that good, and Purdy's playing that well. He's the leader in the clubhouse MVP right now.
2: Yeah, I would say so. There's a little bit of West Coast bias, even for that brand. There is just a little bit, because we haven't seen them in primetime yet. We haven't seen them.
3: No, because they sucked last year.
2: We haven't seen them on Thursday night or Sunday night or Monday night. I mean, have they even played a 425 national game? I don't believe. The only time we saw them with the national game was the kickoff against the Rams in Australia.
3: Oh, yeah, and obviously they played a 425, but it wasn't national TV against the Dolphins.
2: Correct.
3: It was still regional.
2: Correct.
3: Yeah.
2: Just
3: but
2: regional.
3: You're about to see them get flexed. Once we hit that point, there's going to be some major San Francisco flexitude.
2: Do you want to guess the only team in the National Football League to have a lead at no point of any game this season? Who's the only team in the NFL to have not led for 1 second of the entire season?
3: Oh, boy. That's a great question, actually.
2: Not really. Not really.
3: Oh, the Dolphins.
2: There it is right there. You said they're a tough watch. They're a difficult watch.
3: But they're getting better. They should have won yesterday. They outplayed the Vikings. Well, okay. All right. You gave me a face and you're right. I'm probably overreacting a little bit. They did make Kyler Murray and that offense really have to work for it. Now, that does appear to be a problem with the offense and not maybe what the Dolphins did.
2: Yeah.
3: The Dolphins did get, I mean, they came a toenail length away from maybe winning that game with a touchdown that was called off because Chris Bell, the wide receiver, just barely stepped out of bounds before he came back in.
2: Would that have changed the whole thing? Would they have taken the lead in that game in doing so?
3: They would have. It would have given them the lead. But
2: so maybe the officials decided, we can't let this happen. They're the only team that hasn't led for a second, and we need facts and figures.
3: Yeah. And you know what? That's going to help down the road. I keep thinking, hey, you know what? It's the long game. And if that helps the Dolphins get a quarterback in the first round, so be it.
2: But I'm reminded of the Twitter conversation a couple weeks ago, actually after week one, with my buddy Darius Rucker, the country music legend and also pop music and rock music legend. Darius Rucker, when I said, someone said, Peggy, who's a listener to the home team for years, said that the Dolphins made her cry. And she tagged me and she tagged Darius Rucker in it, because obviously it's a reference to the Hootie and the Blowfish song, Only Want to Be With You, in which he said, I'm such a baby, the Dolphins make me cry. And I said, don't worry, you've only got to do it 13 more times for the season. And Darius replied, where are those 3 wins coming from? And I said, well, don't forget, got the Jets twice, and there's a couple spots here. And then it was like, I don't think so. I'm starting to think that he may be right, that there may
3: be
2: more crying than just 14 times for Ms. Peggy Jupe. It may be, I don't know, it may be 16 times.
3: I take solace in the fact that they played with the Chiefs and they probably, they deserved better against the Vikings. We'll put it that way. You're right. There are the Jets
2: twice on the
3: schedule.
2: They're not a horrible football team. They're not a horrible football team.
3: They try hard. They try really, really hard.
2: They effort.
3: And congratulations, speaking of the Jets, congratulations to the Jets for intercepting a football for the first time in about 17 seasons.
2: How about
3: congrats
2: that?
3: It comes against the Bears.
2: How about that? The first leg in my 3-leg interception parlay yesterday on Hard Rock Bet.
3: Wow.
2: The first leg. Yeah. And the second leg was Drake May. Well, that's why I played it. I've been playing it every week.
3: Okay.
2: I did last week.
3: Okay.
2: Week one, week two, I took whoever it was that was the quarterback opposite the Jets defense, because law of averages, it's got to come around. Yesterday, my Hard Rock Bet 3-player interception parlay would have paid $1,000.03 in pure profit, because it's three quarterbacks throwing INT.
3: Why?
2: Yeah.
3: Oh my God.
2: It lost on Jalen Hurts. You saw the interception go through the hands of Quentin Lake, who's not his father, because Carnell Lake would have caught that ball probably against Jim Kelly and destroyed my Buffalo Bills in the mid-90s or early 90s. But instead, it went through his hands, became instead a touchdown for the Eagles. And at the end of the game, you had a fumble on first down, and then a fumble on third down, and then on fourth down, Hurts throws the ball, and it should have been picked, but the receiver had it hit his hands, hit his face, and then he's on his back, hits him on the chest, and he can't squeeze the ball, and they're like, game's over anyway, time expired.
3: Right.
2: And I'm like, bleep you, because I needed that interception. For me, that's $1,000, which is real money.
3: December 27th, the Chargers come to Hard Rock Stadium. Can we officially put that in the maybe Dolphins win category? The way things are
2: going.
3: The
2: Chargers will have won 3-4 games by then. The Chargers will have at least 3, maybe 4, 5 wins by then. So there's plenty of time for the Chargers to get a little bit of their mojo back.
3: The only other option are the 2 games against the Jets and then the Colts. You're at Indy November 15th. Those are the only 4 games potentially, though. Chargers, 2 Jets, and Colts where the Dolphins can get a win.
2: But you never know where the win's going to come from. You never know.
3: Right? Cincinnati next week, maybe. Who knows?
2: I mean, yesterday I'm on Hard Rock Bet because it's the free survivor pool. They're giving away $2 million. So all you got to do is pick a team. So I picked the Buffalo Bills. So I'm out again. So I was in a real survivor pool for money that I entered with my fraternity brothers. I lost first week. Done. I'm Mr. NFL guy. Don't forget. Meanwhile, I can't do 1 week in a survivor pool. And then the Hard Rock Bet survivor pool started for week 4, started Sunday. And sure enough, my Buffalo Bills, they lose. So I'm out all over again. Just saying, for what that's worth. Let's move on with Good Greek Moving and Storage. Go to goodgreek.com. It's always 2 legs of a 3-leg parlay. It's always. And then it's going to be, there was 2 balls that should have been intercepted, and both of them just got dropped. The one was really painful because it went through his hands and then became a touchdown instead. That can happen.
3: Do you wish that sometimes you would just miss the parlay so badly that you don't even have to pay attention? That would make you feel better than coming the 1 leg away?
2: Well, unless, here's the beauty about Hard Rock Bet. If the other 2 things happen early, the line for the QB to throw that interception is going to be pretty decent, where you can buy a no wager and guarantee yourself a hedge profit.
3: Oh, there you go. Gotcha.
2: But if it's late, the later it goes in the game, the less likely the INT is, unless it's a team that's down by 2 possessions, and then they just take it off the board, because it's more likely than to happen than not. Tonight, you're going to Twin Peaks with Eat, Drink, Scenic Views, 29-degree beer made from scratch favorites. Why? Because you're going to have Monday Night Football from the Superdome, and you're going to have baseball. Actually, you're going to have extra innings between the White Sox and the Guardians, so Kenny gets bubble guts. And I'm just predicting that. And you're going to have the Tampa Bay Rays and the New York Yankees with Eats, Drinks, Scenic Views, 29-degree beer served in frozen, frosted mugs. 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Right now, it is White Sox and Cleveland Guardians. 8 o'clock tonight, it is Yankees and Tampa Bay Rays. The Rays are actually a home dog for game 2. They're a plus 110 dog, according to Hard Rock Bet. The over-under,
3: because it's Schlittler on the mound for the Yankees. That's why.
2: The over-under, 6.5, again, on Hard Rock Bet. 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But tonight's going to be the big deal, and that is Monday Night Football. Atlanta and the Saints, a real battle for the NFC South. The 20th anniversary of when the Saints went back home into the Superdome for that first game back. And man, I remember exactly where I was, a certain gentleman's club off Okeechobee Boulevard in West Palm Beach, because I had remote broadcast. The home team was live on Mondays, 3 to 7 from that location. And then I came back to host Monday Night Football from said location. I won't tell you which one it is, but it's behind the Box Spring Dwarf. That's all I can tell you.
3: Gotcha. I know exactly what you're talking about.
2: And I remember the punt being blocked. And I remember the ball being recovered. And I remember, oh my God, that's as crazy as I've ever heard and seen a crowd in real time as that happened on television. And I thought to myself, 20 years from now, I'm going to remember that play. I'm going to remember Steve Gleason. I'm going to remember this. I'm going to remember this moment. I didn't imagine that I'd be sitting doing a podcast with you via a freaking internet Zoom call. But nonetheless, gotta love technology saving us the commute, saving us gas, and the fact that we don't have to shower every day.
3: No, you're right, but think about it. I was still in college, so I had my whole future still ahead of me. I had the hope and promise of making something of myself at that
2: and you
3: point.
2: Did. And you did.
3: And I did, and then I fell off a cliff, and now no, here, you didn't fall here off we a are. Cliff. I know.
2: Stop it.
3: But I... One of the more poignant moments that never gets talked about from that game to me is Mike Tirico at the end of the game was talking about this team and talking about the game and talking about that entire situation. And he said that the problems that these people are having will still be there once the final whistle blows. But for now, this is the distraction. This is the uplifting that this city needed. And I thought it was just so poignant.
2: Yeah, I mean, Mike Tirico's pretty good with words. And I think, you know, it's a theme in which, hey, let's keep things in perspective. Because people were dying in that building literally 54 weeks before. They were dying in that building. And I was like, wait a minute, people are dying? And they say, yeah, people were having heart attacks. Yep. People were worrying themselves into death. They were, and then it was being used, a part of it, they roped off as like a makeshift morgue. I mean, it was an absolute disaster.
3: There were rumors. I remember when it was happening, there were rumors that there was a murder that happened in the Superdome in the aftermath of the storm.
2: Because it was being used as a shelter. It was being used as an enormous shelter. So the whole thing was just horrific. And sports does for us a collective thing where people let out that emotion together or they grieve together. And there's that shared emotion. There's that energy. And you see it during the anthem because you watch the anthem at home. You don't get emotional. But at the game, you do because other people are. And it hits you like that. Speaking of Hard Rock Bet, how about this for Hard Rock Bet? How about continuing to take care of everybody? Check this out. 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

0: 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Tomorrow on the show, we're talking about the home team old school. Little tip of the cap to the Love Doctors, the old news nuggets. Ken Levick is going to drop the news nuggets on you beginning tomorrow on a Twin Peaks Tuesday. How's that sound? For tonight, however, I'm going to take the home team. I'm going to take the Saints tonight and lay the points. As who you got?
1: I'm becoming a big Shuck fan. I'm all in on Shuck. I'm taking the Saints. They're winning tonight.
0: Subscribe to the show. It's JC and the home team with KLV. Have yourselves a Monday, everybody. Godspeed.
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9: 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I-95 South, an accident at 45th Street, and another at Pomona Park Road. In West Palm Beach, Congress Ave North, an accident at Blue Heron Boulevard. Forest Hill Boulevard West, an accident at Royal Fern Drive. And Glades Road West, an accident at Boca Ridge Drive. 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I'm Sharina.
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16: Digital series tonight, it's the Yankees and Rays at 8 o'clock Eastern time. While the White Sox lead their series with the Guardians 1-0, it's the Rays who lead their series with the Yankees 1-0. Alexander Ovechkin's going to call it quits after this season. The Washington Capitals star and the NHL's all-time leading goal scorer made the announcement official today that his 22nd season in the NHL will be his last, all with the Washington Capitals. Week 4, Falcons and Saints, 8:15 Eastern time tonight. Sunday Night Football in Week 5, the Ravens and Falcons playing. 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
5: Lead their divisional playoff game at Cleveland 4-2, two outs, bottom of the eighth inning. Reliever Sean Burke has just allowed his first hit in 5 1/3, scoreless inning, 6 strikeouts. He's out. Pitching change. White Sox are leading on the road despite trailing 2-0 in the first today, trying to go up 2-0. Meanwhile, Tampa Bay tries to go up 2-0 in a best of 5 division series, hosting the Yankees in a few minutes. Great pitching matchup. Freddie Peralta against Cam Schlittler of New York. The Monday Night Football matchup kicks off in 15 minutes, Atlanta at New Orleans. The Seattle Seahawks are signing running back Joe Mixon. Cardinals rookie running back Jeremiah Love is dealing with an ankle injury. Bengals wide receiver Ja'Marr Chase is in concussion protocol, and wide receiver T. Higgins is day-to-day with an adductor injury. The Ravens don't know yet if quarterback Lamar Jackson with his bad ankle can play Sunday night at Atlanta. I'm Steve DeSager.
6: One guy is happily divorced. One guy is happily married. One guy gets called daddy by his 3 beautiful daughters. Aww. One guy gets called daddy after a credit card approval. One guy won a state high school basketball championship. One guy only covered a state high school basketball championship. One guy's been inducted into 3 halls of fame. One guy has only mocked a hall. Does this seem weird to anybody else?
7: Hey, I heard that.
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8: Wow, Joe Adell almost hit a game-tie and 2-run home run. Kelvin, would that hit at the top?
9: Yeah, I mean, anywhere else.
8: Look at that.
9: Yeah, that's easily a home run. Just
8: hey.
9: Oh, for sure, MLB Bro of the Week. And you just tell me, nice dude, good dude.
8: Yeah. I got to know him a little, you know, with the Angels and yep. The time spent with him. What is this?
10: He's been on the Inside the Parker podcast at least 6 times already.
9: Really?
8: Oh, yeah. Good.
10: There's
8: job.
10: Only so many things he could do that's for both the website and the podcast. Okay. So we're like, we got Joe Nadell again this week, Rob G.
8: It's never been 3 weeks in a row. Oh, all right, shoot, it is the Odd Couple, Fox Sports Radio, Rob G, let's get to the comments, and then we'll get into hour number 2.
9: What we got?
10: Yeah, we got big stuff popping off. You guys mentioned White Sox. Our White Sox up 1 late in this game. Monday Night Football kicking off right in about 10 minutes or so. Got the YouTubians, the Odd Mob, weighing in on